0: Collective. Someday.
1: God, what a fantastic track. I really, really, really love that use of the electric organ. It really, really reminds me of a very similar kind of organ break in the Daft Punk song Georgia by Marauder off of their album Random Access Memories, which is a fantastic, fantastic album. I've also been on a really big Daft Punk kick lately. Always a great, great thing, especially Ram. Ram might be my personal favorite Daft Punk album. A lot of people will say Discovery, but I like Ram because it's got some disco influence in there, and they really wanted to implement real session musicians and the use of just real instruments combined with their use of electronic instruments, as they are most famous for. But anyways, what a fantastic track. Right before that, we had Bad Bangs by Interest. That has been in the rotation over the past week, I believe. And it's also been pretty, pretty, pretty fantastic. They are native to Australia over here. And right before that, we had Heaven Souls and Sticker Bush, Shipping Times and Quiet Streets. That was a pretty long track, but it was nice instrumental mixed with some similar to the production on Ram, actually, instrumentals mixed with some electronic elements. I like when artists combine the two and get kind of experimental with it, because if used correctly and combined correctly, hand in hand, you get a really unique sound, but that's always dependent on the artist. Anyways, you are listening to FBI Radio 94.5. I am Alman Mustafa. It is currently 11:19 here in so-called Sydney. We are broadcasting on Gadigal land, and I would just, again, like to pay my respects to elders past, present, and future. This land is unceded and always was and always will be Aboriginal land. So, without further ado, let us get into some more fantastic music as selected by our wonderful music team. You're listening to Monday Mornings here on FBI 94.5. Hope you guys are enjoying the show so far. I'm Alman Mustafa. This next track is Lift Your Spirit featuring Will Brim by KDA Next Gen. 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

0: Boygo, bridging the world with collaborations from the likes of DJ Travella, Umru and Jack Zebra, reside beautifully here on FBI's Radio Waves as the album of the week.
1: That's another tenner in the square jar. This next song is terrible. Language warning.

That was Gabriel by the Charlie Ivan Band. A really nice, kind of somber, more low-key kind of track, which I really appreciate on a day like this, where it is really, really, really hot outside. I actually have not checked the temperature. It was about like 21 when I walked in. I assume in the past hour and a half now that I've been in the studio, since I've stepped inside, the weather and the temperature probably just would have gone up. You guys can let me know, or I will find out as soon as I walk outside of the studio. But anyways, that was Charlie Ivan Band, Gabriel. Really nice, somber track. Before that, we had a song off of our album of the week by Boy Girl. The track was New Wave. I hope you guys really enjoyed that. That was kind of my first taste of the album of the week, and if that song was an indication of what the rest of the album looks like, I'm definitely going to be bumping that as soon as I leave the studio, listening to it in my own free time. Again, what a wonderful pick by our very, very lovely music team. Yeah, we're going to hear a lot more of this Boy Girl album for the rest of the week. So, stay tuned, add that thing. You guys are going to love it. Right before that, we had KDA, Next Gen, Lift Yourself. Some reggae on this nice summer day, this nice hot day. I hope you guys are staying safe out there, putting on that sunscreen and that hat. But it's also nice enough to enjoy the weather outside. So if you're going to do that, take the proper precautions. Either protect yourself from the sun completely, or just put on the necessary protection if you are going out into the sun. I personally will be going to the park right after this to enjoy a nice little picnic. And I will also be going potentially to the pool. That would be lovely. I've got my swimmers on right now. So if the opportunity arises, I will be at the pool. Anyways, next up, I'm going to play a couple of tracks off of an album whose birthday it is. This is the album that first came to mind and was kind of the first bit of Australian music that was introduced to me growing up. My father grew up here, but I grew up in Egypt, so this is one of the first, if not the first, Australian artist that I was ever shown. It is a staple of Australian culture at this point. It is the anniversary of none other than the album Kick by INXS, which was released today, October 12th, 39 years ago, in the year 1987. Crazy that this album is almost 40 years old and is somehow still finding its way onto the Australian charts. So, without further ado, this is INXS, New Sensation. We'll play another song off the album right after that, but let's get started with this one. 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I am Almon Mustafa here on FBI Radio 94.5. Hope you guys enjoyed. This is New Sensation by INXS.

you know, I've got to let you know, you're one of my kind. That was two songs off of the NXS album Kick. We are playing those two tracks because it is the 39th anniversary of this fantastic album, this kind of first thing that comes to mind, or one of the first things that comes to mind when you think of Australian music, or at least when I think of Australian music, because this was the first bit of Australian music that was introduced to me growing up by my father. And what a fantastic album. It still holds up. The production on it is part of the reason why I go back to it. It's in the name, those kick drums and those snares, especially just the drums and the guitar throughout the entire album are so crisp and have such a nice, almost dirty sound. It's dirtier on the guitar, but it is so clean. It's clean but dirty at the same time. This is the most music lingo explanation ever, but yeah, that was Kick in Excess, a staple of Australian music culture. I hope you guys enjoyed those last two tracks. It was New Sensation and Need You Tonight, with the latter being very, very, very much on most of my playlists. So yeah, hope you guys enjoyed. Let's get on to some more music. Try to fit in as much as we can before I leave you in 15 minutes. And the show is followed up by Rhizome. Coming up right after this edition of Monday Mornings, I am here covering for Mr. Jim. And I hope you guys enjoy. This next track is Player by Utility featuring Matek. 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I'm Amon Mustafa. Hope you guys enjoy this track.

0: You try to what? Oh, I kick your ass if you try to play.
1: Language warning on this one.
0: You try to, huh? Oh, I kick your ass if you try to play with me. You made your bed, she can tuck you in. It ain't no tuck that you ain't been in. Get back, hey, when you up under my skin. Laying with me like you're dissing the wind.

I'll take it there, don't flip the lever. I got time, baby, this is my leisure. Tormenting you, darling, gives me great pleasure. Let me wrap up this bit. I let y'all know what it is. It's something I always forbid. Kick your ass if you play me like a kid.

C'est la vie by Alice Skye, David Gray, Sydney Phillips, and Kuya Neal. That song is another track that has just been in the nonstop endless rotation of the FBI playlist. Yeah, it's been on for a while. And again, if it ain't broke, don't fix it, you know? If people aren't tired of it, if it's really good, why not just keep it in the rotation? Anyways, that was C'est la vie. Right before that, we had What You Give by Mickey. Before that, it was Player by Utility featuring Matek. All fantastic, fantastic tracks picked out by our lovely music team. We're about done with the show now. That flew by. I had a great time. Yeah, it's not often I come in to FBI on a Monday. I'm usually in on a Friday producing Up For It and Friday Mornings with Ian McCarthy and Sabine Lee Cook for Up For It. My name is Omar Mustafa. I have been your host of Monday Morning. I hope that as of next week, your lovely, more regular host of Monday Mornings, Jim, is going to be in and you get back to your regularly scheduled programming. Thank you guys so much for tuning in. I am going to head off to the park now and enjoy the sunshine. I just checked the weather. We have cracked 30 degrees. It is only going to go up only by a few degrees, but when you get into the 30s, each one makes a significant difference. So again, hope you guys are staying safe from the sun and go out on a walk, you know? If you're prepared, ready for the sun, enjoy the sunshine. It's lovely. You know how Sydney weather is with how irregular it can be and just how often nice weather is interrupted by rain. It's been happening a lot over the past few weeks. It's springtime. This is going to happen, but I will play you guys off with a couple more tracks. I hope you guys enjoyed the show today, and I will see you guys Monday morning. This has been the Monday Morning Show with me, Omar Mustafa, here on FBI 94.5. This next track is We Share a Dream by Kiss Facility. Hope you guys enjoy.

0: Hey, you're listening to Rhizome on FBI Radio 94.5. I'm so sorry I played you a little sneak peek of a track that I'm going to be playing later, but don't worry, you'll be able to hear more of that very soon. My name is Syrah. This is Rhizome, the arts and culture show on FBI Radio, and I'm very excited to be joined by someone from something called Endless Library. And we're going to be talking all about libraries and their importance in the cultural landscape today. But first, before we get into the show, I want to talk a little bit. I just want to acknowledge that FBI Radio broadcasts on Gadigal land. This always was and always will be Aboriginal land. Sovereignty was never ceded. And FBI Radio is in Redfern, on the border of Redfern and Waterloo. It's a very significant place for Aboriginal people. I pay my respects to elders past and present. Yeah, always was, always will be. Without further ado, I'd like to welcome to the studio Miriam Osborne.
1: Hey.
0: Nice to have you here.
1: Thank you.
0: I believe you've had a couple of radio appearances in your past before.
1: I was once on the ABC to talk about veggie boxes.
0: ABC is, yeah. You're outranking me right now.
1: Another subject close to my heart.
0: Yeah, and the veggie box is like a coordinated thing you do with, you know, neighbours to basically get cheap vegetables, yeah?
1: Yeah, from Flemington Market, happiest place on earth.
0: Yeah, so it's another community project we're here to talk about. You're part of a group running something called Endless Library. Can you tell us a little bit about it, how it started, what it is, how does it work?
1: Yeah, so Endless Library is a project that about 22 people started as a cooperative library project. And the idea is to bring more physical spaces for discussion and exchange into the city, where it's quite often we don't have access to those spaces. And yeah, it's cooperatively run. We are opening on our second and I guess hopefully more permanent space on the 1st of November. And it's going to run on a membership model. So the library is open to everyone as somewhat of a public living room, but to borrow books, you can become a member and pay a $10 monthly fee to be a part of it.
0: Cool. So there's 22 people. How do you manage that? What does everybody have individual roles? Do people dip in and out?
1: Yeah, I feel like everybody has particular interests within the project that drew them towards it. Some people have leaned more into the setup and of the space and the kind of design of it. Others have gotten really into the inventory and the process of constructing the collection. And there are several people who are really into events, political organizing or kind of running book clubs and the like. So everyone's kind of fallen into their little space within the library.
0: I remember when I came to visit the first space that you've now moved out of, and we'll be talking a little bit more about that later, but the way that the books were categorized, it was so like anti-Dewey. There's a section called just male studies,
1: yeah.
0: Which I found really funny. And it does bring into question, like, why do we need to follow the regular ways of dividing up knowledge? You know, we can put them into different new ways that maybe encourage people to look into them more.
1: Yeah, totally. We have our incredible inventory subcommittee to thank for that. And also the fact that, you know, the goal of the library in terms of the development of the inventory and the collection is to think about the books relationally rather than thinking about each book on its individual merits or each book as this kind of perfect ideal. We want them to be more about conversations because, you know, all of the books in the inventory have come from lots of different places, from personal collections and parents who've passed away and auction houses and yard sales. And it's all contributed by lots of different librarians, as we're calling the cooperative members. So, you know, the books can find a place in the library if they're contextualized within a collection. And that allows for these exciting little sections within the library that are unlike just fiction, non-fiction.
0: Yeah, because when I was there, there was music happening. It was a bit of a party. It was a bit of a launch. And not many people were reading, though some people were. And I loved that what that library did was, even being activated in a more social way, you still felt comfortable to sit in a chair and be reading, which is something that is unfortunately quite stigmatized. You know, I just went on a trip to New York, and it's completely normal there to sort of read your book or be sketching in a club, and nobody really questions you or thinks you're mouse trapping, as they call it, or performatively reading. But here you get like looked at. Looked at or judged. And I wonder if maybe that was something in your mind when you sort of started a library, if you were responding to this kind of anti-reading sentiment that might be in some generations.
1: Yeah, I mean, you know, I think, I mean, I'm really pro-performative reading.
0: Yeah.
1: Life is a performance.
0: Hell yeah.
1: But I think that, you know, a lot of the people who are part of the co-op, we did meet each other in kind of social spaces, like parties or clubs, and then but you know, we also want spaces outside of that for people who maybe don't want to engage with too much socializing in a public setting, but they want to kind of be amongst people and gather and leave themselves open to kind of discussion or intervention. So
0: So you really want, you said something to me off air, you really want the library to be inhabited and have people there and hopefully new connections, in the same way that you're sort of thinking about the inventory contextualizing can happen with the people who are become members as well.
1: Yeah, absolutely. We really want it to be, you know, a space. My big goal for it is kind of endless pot of coffee atmosphere.
0: Yeah.
1: You know, that there's, within our opening hours, which will probably start slim and then build up hopefully over time, we want people to feel comfortable coming and sitting and reading through the collection and maybe inviting a friend to discuss a book together or setting up a little reading group. And
0: yeah, really casual, easy coming together kind of thing. Yeah, so beautiful. So yeah, what does the inventory look like now? Can you take me through a little bit of what it's like?
1: Oh, well, yeah. So right now I think we have 1,500 books, roughly.
0: That's pretty good.
1: It's pretty good. It's pretty good. And I think now that we've got a good set going, everyone's getting really excited about, you know, adding and organizing and reorganizing. We're hoping to get up to more like 3,000.
0: Right.
1: You know, relatively soon, fingers crossed, but it's, you know, that iterative process. And yeah, I mean, I'm not personally on the inventory committee, but, and I'm sure they'd have a lot more to say about it, but, you know, the set of books that I brought towards the library, because I'm, I work in architecture and kind of related academic spaces, I kind of brought these two sets in, spatial and kind of food space, and looking at which kind of draws between kind of agriculture and the city and places to gather and street food culture, which are kind of things that I'm interested in regards to public spaces. So that's one section that I like. Another section I really like is called Endless Cruelty and Relentless Appetite. But it's like terrifying and beautiful and has all these different responses to kind of this like idea of like abject craving.
0: Greed, maybe.
1: Greed, definitely.
0: Yeah.
1: So there are some really interesting things forming. There's a budding Italian fascism collection in there.
0: Okay, yeah, the futurists will be referenced in there, I'm sure, in some way. They're a very complicated group of people. You say you work in architecture, so did you have more of a design role in some of the library, or what was your sort of,
1: So in the setup of our first space, that was mainly the role I took. There are a few designers and creative people who work with spaces on the team, so we were setting that up, trying to create something that felt kind of comfortable and casual and not too designy.
0: Yeah, homey. Yeah. I do feel that way about a lot of so-called like third spaces that open up, which is, you know, great to see people trying to create more place. I mean, even you mentioning street food, which isn't really a thing here, but that can act as a place for people to gather in the public, which we just don't really get in the city in Sydney, I feel. Just out on the street, but these third spaces open up. I'm thinking primarily of like Club 77. I guess it's a club, so that's a different sort of atmosphere. You need to keep people safe in the wee hours of the morning when they might be intoxicated. But hard surfaces. Yeah, plywood looks great. It's amazing. But it's not really a comfortable surface to rest on. It doesn't encourage people to stay. It feels very clean. It feels very smooth. It doesn't feel as welcoming. So, yeah, I really admire what you did there with a lot of cushioning, quite literally cushioning.
1: Yeah, it was hard for me as an architect to limit the amount of stainless steel involved, but I did it because it's important for the culture.
0: Yeah, no, stainless steel is beautiful, isn't it? I saw an ad for a stainless steel kitchen set the other day, and I was like, who is using this? Is it architects? Because I imagine, like, okay, so if you got the whole set, then all your crockery and your cutlery would look really beautiful. But if you have like normal ceramic crockery and cutlery, like, and metal crockery and cutlery, like most people do, like one stainless steel bowl is just going to be an absolute like a bomb dropped into your collection.
1: You gotta post your, you know, fruit salad on Instagram somehow.
0: Yeah, that's true, and it just looks so good in that stainless steel bowl. Yeah, I'm really curious about how you manage. I don't know, 22 people is just quite intense, and I imagine you're all doing other things outside of it. Do you ever butt up against the ideas or the ideals for the space? How do you resolve kind of those sort of discussions that might be happening within the group?
1: Oh, yeah, definitely. And I think, you know, as we're having those discussions and having those arguments, we try to remember that, you know, we're really, like, co-ops have been dealing with these sorts of issues of internal politics and interpersonal dramas for as long as communities have existed.
0: Yeah.
1: And so we're all figuring out these ways of communicating and these ways of kind of creating space for conversation for the first time. So for some of us, a few people have been involved in similar things before. But I think what we've been generally trying to do is strike a balance between our goals and our ideals, and also just understanding that we have to figure things out as we go along, and that things aren't going to be perfect when we open.
0: And yeah,
1: there's a lot of stuff that we still want to think about in terms of our, you know, our manifesto and all the things like that, about what we stand for, and that you actually just have to learn by doing.
0: Exactly. You can set the things in motion and see what works with the community first before, like, maybe setting things in harder stone.
1: Yeah, absolutely. Yeah. And hopefully then, you know, because we really want to bring more people in as much as possible, so then they can contribute to the...
0: Right.
1: To the conversation.
0: So to find out more about Endless Library, you can go to endlesslibrary.com.au. You're incorporated now, so you have the .com.au.
1: .com.au, that was very important to us.
0: And it does signify a certain je ne sais quoi, let us say. I want to talk more about, your views on the creation of third spaces, especially in a housing crisis like we are now, and maybe some other organizations that are doing sort of similar work around this. But we're going to go to a song first. You've been listening to Rhizome, the arts and culture show on 94.5. My name's Syra, and I'm joined with Miriam, who's part of Endless Library. Stay tuned, because we're going to be talking more after this. This one is Dancing on My Own by Juju.

It's still so near. Lights go on, the music dies. You don't see me standing here. I just came to say goodbye. I'm in the corner, watching you kiss her.

0: Hey, you're on FBI Radio. Under me, just finishing up, is Dancing on My Own by Juju. Hey, my name's Syra. You're listening to Rhizome, the arts and culture show on FBI Radio 94.5 AM. Hope you're keeping cool wherever you're listening from. It's a hot one today. We're having cool chats about libraries. I'm joined today by Miriam Osborne, who's part of a co-op organizing Endless Library, which aims to be a bit of a meeting place, a gathering place, allowing people to have comfort outside of their homes. Miriam, we've been talking a little bit off air about the kind of importance of the home being compressed and the importance of having activities to do in public spaces, or that actually pushing activities more out into public spaces, and what that means, especially in terms of the rental crisis and the level of sort of control around activities in public places in Sydney especially. Yeah, do you want to elaborate on that?
1: Yeah, I think that the home being compressed is a big part of that, thinking about how, you know, we're share housing for longer, we're living at home for longer, where apartments are getting smaller, houses are getting close together. So we in general have less space to invite people into the home. And at the same time, we have these relatively hostile things that would have typically acted like third spaces, like cafes or bars, and still do, but, you know, they're getting a bit more hostile, they're more expensive, we don't have enough money to inhabit them so much. So I think that spaces like libraries are really becoming way more popular as a result. And, you know, you can see Marrickville Library is doing incredibly and have
0: extended opening hours.
1: Yeah, extend the opening hours till I think like 10 p.m. on Thursdays.
0: Nice.
1: Because they are these really highly utilized public living rooms that are really important in a city that's only getting denser and denser.
0: Yeah, and one of the last places that doesn't expect you to spend money to
1: exactly.
0: be there.
1: Anti-commercial spaces.
0: I remember when I was sitting at the front desk of PARI, which is a similar co-op run gallery in Parramatta, an older gentleman came in and he was telling us this. He was

0: for a place that he could go to help him with. This is a library. Like, you go to a library, they'll help you get your ropes around email and set up a computer and like learn how to use a computer at the library, which we forget because, I mean, a lot of us are so used to using computers, you forget that there are resources that are so valuable in the library on top of just the books.
1: Yeah, it's a really important community asset.
0: You can even borrow tools from some libraries, I believe.
1: Yeah, I'm pretty sure Petersham has its own tool library.
0: Yeah.
1: Maybe Petersham.
0: Yeah.
1: I mean, share economy, you know, we can collectivize our objects and engage with libraries in that way too. So there's the kind of this dual aspect of the library. It's like a space to gather and a living room, but it's also this place to kind of collectivize objects and knowledge.
0: Yeah, it's really, it's interesting that you see it coming more popular. And I know that you're aware of some other sort of community-run libraries that have been popped up around Sydney and Melbourne, I believe, as well.
1: Yeah, definitely. And this is not happening in a vacuum. I think the first one that was on my radar, and it might be familiar to a few people, is the Portal Library in Melbourne, which a couple people in Endless Library were involved in the inception of. And, you know, they function as a great gig space as well and have moved locations several times and are now, I think, supported by the local government. And then in Marrickville, there's Harmonium Books down at Ricotta Studios, and there's also Front Yard Library. A lot of people would know Front Yard, and they have an amazing collection that they're trying to get off the ground again. Also Magenta House.
0: Magenta House also in Redfern, and it's just Mariam has turned her home library into a public space and her home into a public space, basically to be a gathering place for people who are a bit lost or don't know where to go. She's very welcoming and does a lot of food-oriented events there as well. Very rare books in that collection. She'll go to the Philippines and she'll go to some remote community and find texts there, so things that don't have ISBNs. And I'm sure you have a bit of that, honestly, as well in the Endless Library.
1: Yeah, we have a few, I guess, fragments from people's travels.
0: Exactly. Yeah, I love a book with no ISBN because it's like the people making it didn't think it was significant enough for that. Or even like publications that don't have a year on it. It's like, well, you didn't think that anybody in the future could be like looking at this with enough curiosity or interest that they would need a year in it. It's quite frustrating. But also it's quite endearing at the same time. Like, you see, like, people put the years on buildings, you know, back in the 1800s, the early 1900s. They don't do that anymore. What happened there? What did we lose a sense of importance?
1: I guess everyone thought we were at the end of history.
0: Yeah.
1: I think everyone still thinks we're at the end of history.
0: It's been the end times for the last 100 years. Yeah.
1: Yeah,
0: it's interesting you say that Portal Library as well was an event space, because it's got me thinking about, I think what's happening is, you know, where, yes, there's less space inside the home, but there's also less space outside the home in a way, because it's becoming hostile, because it's becoming expensive. I mean, in the news recently, there's been this news about how even though the rental market is still a landlord's market and there's a lot of supply in terms of renters available to want to rent houses, landlords aren't being able to increase their rent because it's tapped out. People are completely at their limits with how much rent they're paying, and they'd rather go further away or into a less ideal location to be able to afford a space. And also venues closing again, it's kind of happening again. I'm seeing more house shows open up. So people are actually opening up their homes in a way to let... There's this collapsing of what a space is designed for and what it gets used as. Because I think... And why is this, actually? I want to put that question to you because I'm kind of thinking of this on the fly. And, you know, it is... I do think it's related to the sort of like rental crisis thing where we can't afford... Like an artist can't afford a studio and a home. And so... to become one, and we can't afford to, the venues can't afford to stay open, so the venues come back into the home, or they become like a library, like Lazy Thinking, for example. They're looking for a generator right now so that they can act as a library for that generator and loan it to people who need it, who want to put on an event.
1: I mean, I think that you know, we've been talking about the rental crisis and housing unaffordability for

0: residential properties, you know, for so long. Okay. But it's, I think people forget about the importance of kind of commercial properties or streetscapes as public spaces that allow like interesting things and diversity to happen within a city. Because when property becomes speculative and when the value in property becomes purely speculative, there's no use in the owner lowering the cost of the rent to, you know, provide a commercial space for someone to set up their first bar, or to set up a little gallery, or to set up a venue, or an affordable coffee shop. So it becomes a really hostile environment for people to create those public spaces. And that's why you see a lot of, you know, high streets dying. So many empty shops on Marrickville Road, on King Street, on Parramatta Road. Oh my God.
1: And it's all going to just become pop marts or something.
0: Yeah, just vape shops.
1: And pop marts. Because I think about Town Hall, I remember, like, you know, that's a really buzzy place now, but it's like every shop is either selling, it's either like junk food or plastic or some kind of plastic. Yeah. And it's like, it's not really, and the new shops that do end up opening in the city centre are not affordable to, like, you know, probably 70 to 80% of people. Like Arcteryx was the most recent one that popped up. And
0: like, that's even just, I think I read a statistic the other day that Sydney actually has the lowest, in the CBD, has the lowest commercial vacancy rate. It's about 5%. Adelaide is even worse. Adelaide's about 11% commercial vacancy. So, you know, that's 11% of the shops in the city are just nothing, because it's easier for the property investor to keep it as nothing and not have to deal with the tenant than it is to lower the rent on that space and allow someone to get their start starting, you know, something that might be a more community-focused business.
1: Because it's more valuable for them to actually just sit on that property and let it accumulate the,
0: yeah, just
1: the
0: wait
1: wealth.
0: Wait 5 years and like $200,000 cash out. Yeah. You don't need to provide affordable rental commercial property.
1: So the library kind of sees itself as a way to sort of combat those maybe actions or phenomenons, rather.
0: Yeah, and I think that, you know, the format of the library as a co-op is the only way that we're able to do that collectively, because between the 22 of us so far, and we're always looking for more librarians, we collectively fund the rent of the commercial lease that we've signed, so that we're all just paying a little bit. Otherwise, you know, individually, there's no way that we could make something like this work.
1: Exactly. And I do think that there is something about, like, not it being, obviously not it being one or two people, for example. I think that's automatically allowed you guys to diversify the inventory, diversify the imagination for what the library could do or be. Like, you've got certain people that are programming events, you've got certain people that are really focused on collections management, you've got others that are focused on the space. And if it's two people doing that, you get something that's a lot more commercialized, because you're sort of outsourcing those things to companies to be able to do.
0: And because you need to, like, we do need to find, you know, small ways to help us fund, to help us keep the lights on, like the membership model. But in general, we're not forced to over commercialize the space too much, because we are funding it collectively.
1: Yeah. So I'm curious, like, what would be your, like, ultimate dream, like, success or milestone for the library to have it achieve? I know it's a tricky question.
0: No, it's a good question. I really want people who have interesting ideas about projects or events or book clubs that are related to, like, knowledge sharing and the project of knowledge, to see the library as a space that they can approachably engage with those projects in a non-commercial setting.
1: Yeah, and not be intimidated.
0: You know, I've already spoken to a few people at some of the open days in our last space about, you know, book clubs or writing groups that they want to start, and I'm really excited for those things to kick off.
1: Yeah.
0: And I also just want the librarians as well to have a space to, you know, put on events that they're interested in and, you know, support artists by allowing artists to, you know, run a performance or mm-hmm. a reading night or something.
1: Yeah.
0: To have the library be a kind of a ground to experiment and
1: beautiful
0: put on fun things.
1: Beautiful. Oh, that's really. I do think it already achieved that in a way. In the first location, you had a bit of a big party just before you moved. I don't know if you want to talk a little bit more about that move and kind of how you saw it as a sort of mechanism of the sort of this commercial property sort of hostility that happens here.
0: Yeah, I mean, that was our first space was in Sydenham, which is famously the grounds of the MJ Chickens and I can't remember the name of the timber yard. You know, kind of turf war.
1: Yeah, yeah.
0: And we were sharing a space with another company, and yeah, the warehouse got bought out by MJ Chickens to expand the chicken empire. So, which is we were really disappointed, but that street really smelled
1: like chicken. Yeah, yeah. Raw
0: so,
1: chicken. Yeah.
0: You know,
1: there's a boon. There's a boon in there somewhere, yeah.
0: And I think that, you know, it really did feel that that was after we'd been in there for about, I think we'd been in there for a month before we got the news that we had to move out.
1: Just barely enough time to settle in.
0: Yeah, so it really did, you know, made that hostility of starting, trying to start a project in public be very pronounced.
1: Yeah, it's a bit symbolic, wasn't it?
0: Yeah.
1: But there also was the funny, like in your previous location, there was the plastic curtain thing, which really felt quite slaughterhousey, honestly.
0: Yeah.
1: Coupled with the smell of the chicken, so you know, maybe it is a boon.
0: Yeah, yeah. There was a huge, because it was a veggie box company in there. There was a massive fridge, which made it really like a fridge half the size of my house. So it was really good for storing drinks when we had that party.
1: Oh, definitely. And the new space, if you'd like to find out more about it, I encourage you to go to endlesslibrary.com.au. And you're settling in okay there.
0: Oh, yeah. At the new space?
1: Yeah.
0: Yeah. I think that we were all a bit exhausted from the move, but we're really enjoying having something that we can sink our teeth into a little bit. And from November 1st, we're going to be open and we have, you know, a few sort of events that you can find out about.
1: Yeah, so we want to get a little bit more about those after another song.
0: Mm-hmm.
1: So my name's Syra, by the way. I'm here with Miriam and we're talking about Endless Library, a community project that is just finding its feet in Sydney at the moment. This one is by the famous Boyfriend, Don't Worry, It Won't Happen Again. You're on FBI Radio.

Region.

0: Hey, you're on FBI Radio 94.5. That was just Don't Worry, It Won't Happen Again by The Famous Boyfriend. Very apt title and artist name. I'm here with Miriam from Endless Library. We're talking all about Endless Library and what it does as a community co-op run organization. And you've been telling me that you have an exhibition coming up.
1: Yeah, so as you'll see when you come visit us,
0: which you will be doing,
1: at our space in Marrickville, we have one large room, which is a sitting room, holds our inventory, and then we have a lovely kitchen, and then another room at the back that we are setting up Endless Gallery in. And our first exhibition, opening on November 5th, is the first show before we launch a general call out for the gallery program. And it's a spooky Halloween-themed exhibition called Ghost Stories, featuring Lily Golightly, David Lobb, Flynn Sharp, Luciana Smith, Amelia Skelton, Tango Conway, Krishan Kropa, Ben King, Oscar Nimmo, and Raquel Caballero, with a spooky performance by Lily and Gus McGrath. So, we want the exhibitions in the library to be low stakes, fun.
0: Yeah, spirits and blessings.
1: Yeah. You know, it's a DIY environment after all, and we don't want it, you know, we don't want it to function like a stuffy traditional gallery. Please come and have a think about if there's anything that you would like to propose as part of the gallery program. We don't care about a perfect application or a CV.
0: It's a rare time, I think, especially if you're interested in doing something here where something is just starting up and is really open to new ideas and the new directions it might be taken in. And also, yeah, I really admire that. It's funny seeing the sort of library gallery relationship, which does happen quite a bit. I mean, even the State Library, I was just looking at their website today out of curiosity, and they have like 10 different exhibitions on. But that's one of those things where the library comes first, and then the exhibitions sort of stay in communication with the library's collections, and they exist together. But I've seen it done the other way around as well. Like, I think 4A Center for Contemporary Asian Art, they have a library, and they have a broad library which is collected by, you know, various employees and artists over the years have donated books or they've purchased books. But then for every show, they have like a curated little reading section, and that can often make like the access point into the show is more accessible in a way than even the sort of descriptions next to the artworks. You can see what kind of books are there and get an idea of the kind of ideas that are being discussed. So, yeah, I mean, where do you think the spooky show sits in with the current inventory?
1: Well, you may have to talk to the curator of the spooky show, Lily Golightly, but...
0: Your perspective.
1: My perspective. I'm hoping that the artists are the ones who respond to that. Like, I would love this to be a circumstance in which, or the Endless Gallery to be a circumstance in which the artists come in and respond to the collection, pull books out of the collection to have on the shelf in the gallery.
0: Yeah.
1: And within the gallery itself, we hope to still create, you know, have a table there where you can have a sit and, you know, I mentioned how important this idea of inhabitation is to the library, where you can have a sit and read and engage with the books that have been curated or even kind of created for the show, and therefore kind of spend more time with the art than you might otherwise be able to in a typical gallery. It can sometimes feel a bit of it's a bit of a whip around.
0: And yeah, it's like, hey, this is it, and you better like it right now or not.
1: Yeah, yeah. And that's secretly why people love gallery openings. It's not just the free drinks and the socializing. I think that people like to be there for a while and spend some time with the work.
0: Yeah, yeah. I often find that like so many gallery spaces are actually quite hostile. Like, they're very clean, they're very white, and it is kind of all about the art above everything else, art above the community. And I think this is very true for commercial gallery spaces.
1: Yeah.
0: I love a cafe shop gallery. Like, I love being able to, I love a home gallery. Like, whenever I go to your home, actually, there's some amazing art up there, and I love the way it tells me more about your eclectic humor and interests and stuff.
1: Thank you.
0: Yeah, there was a, I think you had a, like a Laura Palmer shrine up for a little while. I don't know if that was yours personally.
1: I can't take credit for that. There were some other freaks at the time who had a...
0: It was Laura and Clive.
1: Laura Palmer intersection.
0: So good. But what I'm trying to say, is that like I like the way you're sort of putting the gallery in context of the artists, who I imagine some of which might be library members or librarians themselves, and it exists in a context rather than as a commercialized product that is just for sale.
1: Yeah,
0: you know? Yeah.
1: And I feel like I've even perhaps thought of a better response to your initial question now. Go ahead. How the spooky show
0: will
1: responds.
0: Will it back.
1: Because I think, maybe I've lost it now.
0: Oh, that's okay.
1: Shit.
0: Spooky show. Well, you did talk about what was one section of the books, which was like...
1: Oh, I found it again. I think that it's about this kind of... I think the spooky show, it's about this casualness and this kind of fun way in which to respond to an art project.
0: Mm.
1: It's not... we don't want the library to be this high-intensity theory space, even though there is a lot of high-intensity theory
0: that's got to be in the background.
1: Yeah, it's there, and it's part of the collection, but it's also about the kind of more flexible DIY...
0: Playful
1: parts of it. Mm. And those are the kind of shows that we want to encourage as well. So I think that that's where the gallery intersects with the collection really well.
0: Yeah, that's a good observation, because I did a theory degree, right? And I quite vividly remember in my third year realizing that if I keep going down this path, I'm gonna have no friends and it's gonna alienate me, and that is what happens. There needs to be a way to put that theory into a practice that is accessible and fun and actually actionable, instead of just making you believe that everything is doom and gloom and images and signs.
1: Totally. And then I guess, speaking of which, there's the reading club that's going to be alongside the exhibition, which...
0: This is November 5th, am I right?
1: The opening of the exhibition is November 5th. I'm not sure if we've finalised a date yet for the reading club that's going to be alongside it, but...
0: Endlesslibrary.com.au.
1: Endlesslibrary.com.au. Sign up to our mailing list, because that's how we're going to be doing all communications about these things.
0: Oh, but you're having an open day on the 1st of November.
1: We're having an open day on the 1st of November. So, but again, this is a casual project. Please sign up to the mailing list.
0: Please sign up to the mailing list.
1: We might run out of time. The reading club will be something that accompanies the exhibition in the library's kind of typical no homework style.
0: Love that. Love no homework.
1: No homework reading group, where you kind of you read the chosen text aloud together and discuss it as a group. So you can just turn up. You don't need to have read the chapter or analyze the book before you come. So hopefully that keeps these things more accessible.
0: I love reading aloud as well. So it's really scratching an itch of mine. Yeah,
1: totally. And they'll be reading some texts about horror, including fiction and nonfiction.
0: Cool.
1: Yeah.
0: Sounds so dope. Well, Miriam, thank you so much for coming onto the show today.
1: Oh, no worries.
0: Talk about the library. It's been so fun.
1: It was fun. It wasn't as scary as I thought it would be.
0: No, it's not scary. At FBI Radio, we're not scary. That should be our tagline, maybe. this has been Rhizome, the arts and culture show on FBI Radio. I've been talking to Miriam about Endless Library. And as we've shamelessly plugged it many times, go to endlesslibrary.com.au and sign up to the mailing list if you're interested in this beautiful third space that's opening up, maybe right within your neighborhood. We're going to leave you with one last song that you may have heard a preview of if you tuned in at the beginning of the show. This one is Useless by Depeche Mode, and it's a remix by the Dorfmeister Session. 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Stay tuned.

Thank you to Rhizome for playing such an interesting song. I actually really, really liked Depeche Mode. And so that was an incredible song I got introduced to. It was called Useless, the Kruder and Dorfmeister Session. What an awesome song. But thank you to Rhizome. You are now in Monday lunch territory. It is 1:01 p.m. The sun is shining. I have worn jeans, which is a mistake on my part, one which I will not make again this summer because it is going to be a hot one. I can tell you that. My name is Callista. If you don't know who I am, if you've never listened to Monday Lunch, welcome. If you've tuned in before and you just want to tune in again, welcome back. Thank you for being here. Today's episode is going to be a stacked but fun one. I'm very excited. A band from Sydney that I love so much, Half Request, will be coming in at 2 p.m. and we're going to be chatting all things new EP, singles. I'm so excited. I actually found them through FBI through doing a segment called Judging a Book by Its Cover, and it was such a happy mistake. A lot of my career in radio has been happy mistakes, and so I'm very grateful that they are paying off right now. But before we get into any of that, I want to pay my respects to the land and the people where we are broadcasting. We are broadcasting on Gadigal land, and I want to extend my deepest respects to any First Nations people who are listening today. Excuse me. I want to express my deepest gratitude for being on this land, for working on this land. I live on Bidjigal land, and I highly suggest that you learn about the land that you live on, work on, study on, play on. It is always was and always will be Aboriginal land. Sovereignty was never ceded. We're going to get into some new jazz right now by an act called Heart Holder. Beloved around the station and for good reason. They're incredible. This is from the new EP they just put out. And I will look up the name. My apologies. I've just had a nice shot of coffee. I'm feeling very energized and a little distracted because that was such a good Depeche Mode song. But this track is called Merry Creek and it's by Heart Holder. And I hope you enjoy. You're on Monday Lunch and I'll speak to you in a little bit.

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1: Machinery, catharsis, ragtag, transcendence, slaps, tri-hard, high-strung, erotic, blue cross, golden arches, pearly gates, supermarket, interstate, picket fence, domestic, citizen's arrest, the Tuesday name, gas station, phantom pain, art therapist, shell white, parking garage, detail, micropolitics, private property, killing point, agenda, arms, body, legs, flesh, skin, bone, sinew, good luck, arms, body, legs, flesh, skin, bone, sinew, good luck, arms, body, legs, flesh, skin, bone,

I hope you got a little boogie with that one. That was Locals by Underscore. Sorry, I just had a total mind blank. But that was Locals by Underscore and Gabby Start. If you want to know what we've heard before, because we have some great stuff, we also heard, let me clear my breath, Merry Creek by Heartholder and Packed Up by Sydney Phillips. Of an album that I don't really want to say the name of, but you can search for it yourself. I had an incredibly busy weekend. I am feeling exhausted, but I'm feeling energized. I'm feeling excited. I'm feeling hopeful. I'm feeling a little bit sad, but I'm feeling so many different things. And I think that's the human experience rolled into one. So I'm going to tell you about a few things I did this weekend. Because one of these things is an ongoing thing, and I wanted to tell you about it so that you can potentially go see it too. So on Friday night, I went to the opening of a public art installation called The Wall of Tears. It is by artist Phil Bueller from the US. And what it is a 15 meter long essentially tarp, this woven tarp that details the names of the over 18,457 children in Gaza who have been killed between October 7, 2023 and July 19, 2025. It was an incredibly moving piece of art. I did in fact cry because it was just incredibly heartbreaking to see all these names listed on this huge piece of artwork. It is something that I think is confronting, but absolutely necessary, because we often tend to forget that these people have names, these children have names, that they had lives. And it can be very easy to quantify them into numbers and into statistics and forget about the human experiences that accompany them. The artwork not only lists the names of the children, also lists the ages, which is just heartbreaking to see. And also for some of the children, it includes a photo and a bit of a memorial written by their families, which were collected through social media. And I highly suggest that you go check it out. It is on display until the 28th of October at the Pitt Street Uniting Church, which is a gorgeous church and a gorgeous community space. It is being put on by Palestinian Christians in Australia, Pitt Street Uniting Church, and Amnesty International Australia. And there is also a wall in which you can write a message to the world about what you've just seen. And I will link this in the show notes so you can check it out yourself. If you feel like you want to go, I highly suggest you do. It is incredibly moving. I will warn, it is confronting seeing how the sheer enormity of it, but it is so necessary and so important to remember these children, to remember their lives, to memorialize them. It is open every day of the week, Monday to Wednesday and Friday. It's open from 10 a.m. to 4 p.m. On Thursday, it's open from 10 a.m. to 7 p.m. And Saturday and Sunday on the weekend, it is open from 12 p.m. to 4 p.m. I also got the opportunity to hear Chris Sidoti speak, who is a fantastic human rights lawyer. And as far as I'm concerned, the speech is recorded. I would go and see that as well, because it was incredibly informative and just very human, and it was very necessary to hear. So, Wall of Tears at the Pitt Street Uniting Church. I suggest that you take some time to check it out and to memorialize those children whose lives have been lost. I also on Friday saw, well, it's complete 180, which is
hard to think about. I also saw a media puzzle down at the Chippo. Now I love the Chippo. I'm a Chippo girl through and through. It is a wonderful venue. And media puzzle were phenomenal. Big shout out to them. Friends of the station. They were incredible. They also had Olivia's World and Love Banana opening for them. Also incredible. It was an incredible punk and post-punk. It was great to have a dance and a boogie too. One thing I did want to say though was shout out to Media Puzzle for being so staunch in their commitment to women and non-binary people and gender diverse people being front and center at their shows. They made it very clear that they were not going to tolerate any sort of harassment or anything of the likes of that. And shout out to them for making that so abundantly clear and standing on business and for being so proud and outspoken about it. Shout out Media Puzzle. Shout out New Racehorse. What an awesome album. Love it. If you need to like get some anger out, oh, it's a great album to listen to. I highly suggest. But that was my Friday. That was my weekend. A lot of my weekend was studying. I don't think you want to hear about what I was writing, what I was studying for. It is not nearly as interesting as those two things I did. And again, I will link the Wall of Tears exhibition page to the show notes so you can check it out. But I want to get back into some more music. This next track I heard a little while ago on Triple J Unearthed, and now it's in the playlist, and for good reason. It's a fantastic song. It is called Glue Gun by the band, the group Liminal, I should say. It's a fantastic song. Stick around because Half Request will be in about 40 minutes time. This is Monday Lunch. You're on FBI Radio 94.5. My name's Callista, and I will talk to you in a very short while.

And that was a track called Milligrams by Villy. I don't know if that is a subtle Milli and Vanilli reference, or maybe I'm just crazy. I think it might be the latter, to be honest. I don't think anyone's made that connection. But we heard some obviously fantastic songs. Hello. We began this run with Glue Gun. Then we went right into I'm Happy by Augley, which is getting, which has been getting a lot of love on the playlist, as it should. We also heard a tried and true classic from earlier this year, Firewalk With Me by Sydney Phillips. Also a phenomenal David Lynch movie. And also, incidentally, the name of one of the first ever news articles I wrote. Don't look it up, it's not that good. And as I just said, Milligrams by Villy. And we have about 25 minutes until Half Request comes in. I feel a lot better about my interviewing skills now after interviewing Zoe Tarakis last week, which was incredible. They are so intelligent, and I'm very glad I got to have a conversation with them. So thank you, Zoe, wherever you are in the world. If you are listening, if you are not, shout out nonetheless. I also, this is a bit of a PSA that I want to do right now. I am currently doing an archival project around FBI. And it's centered more around FBI from about 1995 to 2003, before we had this wonderful frequency, 94.5 FM. So I'm going to link my email in the show notes. And if you have interacted with FBI in that time period, if you were a part of putting it together, if you were a listener, if you were a broadcaster, if you're someone who was just involved in any way, I would love to talk to you. So I'll put my email down below in the show notes. And if you want to hear it, me say it, my email is, I have to get up because I keep forgetting it. It's callista.b@fbiradio.com. Callista is spelt C-A-L-I-S-T-A. I would absolutely love to hear from you to help make this archive as diverse and as full as possible. So that's my little PSA, but we're going to get right back into the music because let's not dwell on me too much. We're going to listen to a song that I love by two artists that I love, VVP and Utility. The greatest things to ever come out of Western Sydney. Shout out VVP. I love you. Please. I love you so much. This is a new track called Money Maker, which is following Put Your Back in It. Awesome. It was such a good track. And this one is just as good. Language warning for this one, though. This is Money Maker featuring VVP and Utility. Shout out.

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1: I think that I'm starting to fight. 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

0: That was a really long run of songs. I don't think you want to hear every single song we listen to, because in the studio right now, we have an incredible band. Hello, Half Request. Hello.
1: Yo.
2: Hi.
0: Hello. We are live and the levels are perfect. If you don't know who Half Request are, what are you doing? Are you even in Sydney? Mm-hmm. They are like a shoegazy, kind of like emo band. Would you classify yourselves? That's kind of what I've gathered, at least.
1: I feel like the emo comes from more like the bands we're all friends with. And like, I feel like if we call ourselves emo, it's kind of a lot. But like, there's definitely like an influence, but it's more just like indie in like the 90s, nice. 2000s kind of
0: way. Stunning. That's incredible. Well, for those of you who don't know, would you like to intro yourselves? What instrument you play?
1: Okay. I'm Tom. I play guitar.
0: Mm-hmm.
3: I'm Elijah, I play guitar and I sing.
2: I'm Eva, I play bass and I also sing sometimes.
4: I'm Sunny and I play drums.
0: Awesome, I'm so excited. But I know this is probably a basic question, but how did you guys start the band? How did you guys like meet? Because I could not find a single source that like gave me any information.
1: We move in silence. Me and Elijah have been playing music together since we're like 15 or maybe 14, even younger, maybe, 14. Yeah. And then we were playing music with some people we knew from high school.
0: Mm.
1: And then that didn't really work out. And then at the same time, Sunny had messaged us.
0: Mm.
1: And we were meant to play a show with Sunny and Eva's other band, our mutual friend, which is an awesome band. Mm. But then that fell through because they also went through a lineup change. But then Sunny still came through to the show and we became friends. And then we started organizing a big festival show together.
0: Mm-hmm.
1: And then we're like, well, we need a lineup to do this show, and then Sunny and Eva ended up joining, and it's been peak since then.
3: Yes. It was probably in like, we played our first show with the new lineup in like, what, the first week of January, I think.
2: Yeah.
0: Mm. Oh wow.
3: Yeah,
2: it's only been this year.
0: The chemistry is incredible, I gotta say. Like, for just being this year, it's incredible. But no, like, you guys are part of our mutual band, our mutual friend.
2: It is.
0: It's so funny how many, like, band crossovers there are
2: in Sydney.
0: Crazy.
2: It's a bit incestuous.
0: It's very incestuous. I feel like you know one person, you know the entire ecosystem.
1: Yeah.
0: Exactly. Mm-hmm. Like, I wanted to know specifically, like, what bands kind of, like, in Sydney, in, like, elsewhere have kind of, like, influenced this sound? Because you guys, like, have emerged just recently onto the scene, like 2025. And I would love to know kind of like what like influenced the kind of sound that you decided to go with.
1: I feel like
2: Sandpit?
3: Yeah. The newer stuff, definitely Sandpit.
0: Yeah.
3: And for the stuff on the EP coming out now, I'd probably say like
1: Armlock?
3: Me and Tom were very big Armlock and Garrosel fans.
0: Oh, yeah.
3: Eva and Sunny as well.
2: Mm, yeah.
3: And I would say that was a pretty big influence. But
0: yeah.
2: Maybe like Feeble Little Horse as well, I reckon.
0: Yeah.
2: A little sprinkling of Bar Italia even.
1: Yeah.
2: Potentially.
1: Yeah.
0: No, I love all of those bands. That is incredible, especially Bar Italia.
2: Yes.
0: Like, they're doing some incredible stuff.
2: Love them.
0: But speaking of the new EP of sorts, kind of like what inspired like the process behind it? What was kind of like, was there like an intention going in, or were you just like, oh, here's some songs that we wrote, let's do something?
1: These are probably the last of the songs that me and Elijah wrote.
0: Mm.
1: Mostly the base of it, like, before Eva and Sunny joined.
3: And we had to do like a bit of a they were obviously quite reimagined since we got the new lineup, and Sunny and Eva very much like changed the feel and the sound. Obviously, like, the rhythm section has a very big influence on what the overall product is going to sound like.
0: Mm.
3: So they've become like reimagined, I guess, since, but we've been playing them live for probably over a year now, like quite a long time.
0: And so you've just been like teasing people.
3: Yeah. And with all the lineup changes and everything, the whole recording process kind of got pushed further and further back.
0: Right.
3: And
1: the title of it's going to be There's No Shame in Trying. And I feel like that's been like the whole like thing is because like It's like bringing new people into the band and letting go of like a lot of like anxiety and like trying to create in a more like open way. That's been like the lesson that I feel like I took from like the whole process. That's been really nice.
0: Yeah. No, I love that kind of like ethos. But Sunny and Eva, because you guys kind of came into the fold a little bit later in the band, what was it like joining a pre-established kind of like group? Like, because I've never been in a band. I don't know what it's like. But like, what's that kind of experience like in essentially like revamping, like changing the sound?
2: I've been loving it so far because it's a different style from what Sunny and I play normally.
0: Yeah.
2: Like, it's more stripped back, but I feel like that has a different set of challenges to it. Like, I kind of am trying to find that like middle ground between like having like my own style and everything, but still making sure it's like compatible with the rest of the like band members. And also, like, it's really cool getting an insight into Tom and Elijah's like writing style and everything, and it's awesome.
4: Yeah.
2: Do you want to add anything or like?
4: I don't know. It's been chill, I guess. I don't know. I just like get to play drums, and it's really fun.
0: Yeah.
4: That's it. That's literally it.
0: That's a lot of drummers kind of like response to things like that.
4: Yeah. But
0: from what I've been hearing, like in the AP so far, I'm really enjoying like the sound. I really like Dog Park. I kind of don't know what your intention was like with the lyrics, but I thought kind of like the lyrics about like were about like regrets and longing and stuff. Very kind of sad moment going on there. But like when you're writing a song, what kind of like sparks your imagination, like sparks like what you put down? Because like it changes so much from like artist to artist.
3: I don't know. I feel like a lot of the themes on the EP came from like what Tom was talking about before, about the theme of like there's no shame in trying, which is like can be described in like kind of different ways. That can be like towards trying in music, or like not feeling anxious about it, or not like feeling guilty about putting so much time and effort into something that you care about.
0: Yeah.
3: And then also in the sense of like relationships, I think in like Australian culture there's a bit of like shame about like putting yourself out there to date people, or like trying too hard, or like being
0: seen.
3: Yeah, being too chalant, and I think that's stupid. Like,
1: I became very nonchalant.
3: That's definitely something that we were going for as well, about like just like putting yourself out there and being as chalant as possible. Like, there's no shame in just like being yourself and putting yourself out there. Like,
1: all the lyrics are meant to be as like earnest as possible.
0: Yes.
1: Which I feel like some people,
3: it's kind of like
1: end up sounding a bit sad, but like they don't really feel sad.
3: Yeah.
0: It's from the heart.
3: It's like post sadness. Like, you're talking about
2: post emo.
3: Talking about when you were sad about something, but kind of in a reflective sense about like feeling better off and like moving on from something, I guess.
4: Type shit.
0: Yeah. Kind of bring back sincerity in music. I kind of miss it, honestly. Yes. Bring back nonchalantness. I'm sick of irony in music.
2: Bring back chalantness.
0: Oh, chalantness. Yes. Can you believe that, like, I'm an English major at uni?
2: To be fair, I think it's French, so maybe it doesn't count.
0: That's a good... I'm just going to use that excuse from now on. It's French. True. Thank you very much. Well, we're going to come back with some more. I'm going to ask a bit about touring, because I have some hopefully fun questions lined up. We're going to take a listen to the latest single, Dog Park, which came out on Friday. I hope you enjoy it as much as I do.

0: And
1: oh, I forgot to turn on my mic. We are so back. We are back with Half Request. Hi again. I didn't know how to start that, but hello again. Hello.
2: Hey.
0: We're back.
1: Acting as though I wasn't even just talking to you guys. Okay. So you guys are playing a gig at the Chipper Hotel on November 7th for your EP launch. There's no shame in trying. And when I saw kind of like your support lineup, I was very excited because I haven't seen Sea Life Park or Hubcaps before, but I have seen Seville's. So they're so
2: shout
1: good.
2: Out.
1: Shout out Seville's. Did you guys like play a hand in like curating that lineup, or like how does it work? To be honest, because as I said before, I'm not in a band. I don't know the kind of details of it.
3: I do most of the admin-y stuff for this band, but I feel like the Seville's were always going to play it because we've just played so many shows with Seville's and they're like our homies, and it was like no matter what, like Seville's were going to play it. Mm-hmm. And then Sea Life Park is like a funny one because it's like they're a band from the 2000s that still play, and so they're all like 40 years old, but it's like

0: with Sea Life Park's game at the time, and then we listened to it and we were like holy moly, and we had to sort something out. And so we're finally getting to play with them. And then Hubcaps is amazing as well.
1: Love Hubcaps. I think that was like one of the first Half Request gigs we played, like with Sunny and I in the band.
2: Yeah.
1: Hubcaps was also in the lineup, and I think like what they're doing is totally singular. I haven't seen anyone else in Sydney really doing that kind of.
3: That's super unique.
1: Sounds kind of like hate rock to me, which I love. So yeah.
2: Oh, that's
1: very cool.
0: It's insane.
2: So cool. Mm. But I want to know if you had it your way. Bands, dead or alive, who would be like on your like dream ticket, like lineup for a gig?
1: For Half Request.
2: Yeah. Dream as big as you want with this.
1: Definitely Sand Pit.
2: Yeah.
1: Definitely.
0: Sand Pit's another like 2000s Aussie band. Mm. And I know Brendan from Sand Pit is ready, but they just needed to sort out the rest of it and they'll come back.
2: Yeah.
0: But, if we can do anything, freaking Dusto.
3: Like, Dusto.
2: That'd be incredible.
1: Yeah, that would be awesome.
2: I think there's like a Dusto CD.
0: Title fight.
2: That could be pretty cool.
1: I think C-Clamp would be really cool.
2: Ooh.
1: Mm. Any Numero group, slowcore band would be perfect.
2: It would definitely be very complimentary, I would say.
1: And hopefully they'd be flattered.
3: I'm a big fan of Wishy as well.
0: Wishy would be pretty cool.
1: Mm. Yeah, true.
0: Feeble Little Horse.
1: Winter would be awesome. Winter's or like Villager. Horse Jumper of Love, yeah.
2: Yeah.
0: Oh, yeah, Horse Jumper of Love.
1: That'd be perfect.
2: That sounds like an incredible... I would buy a billion tickets to that, honestly. I would love to go see that. But you've like toured with like Swap Meet, Blue Diner, Horse, all bands that like are very much my love, are beloved around the station. Like when you're going on a tour with another band, do you like, what's like your kind of like aim with it? Like, is it to just like get new fans? Is it to, I don't know, you're a band, you want to make a little bit of money, like, or is it just kind of like a fun thing you get to do with like friends and like your community?
4: Yeah, it's definitely a fun thing that we can do with friends, make friends, meet people.
2: Mm.
4: Yeah. Find our community, which I think we've found. It's really nice.
2: Yeah.
4: I don't know, the money isn't really on my radar, like in doing like these kind of shows.
2: Mm.
4: Anyone else want to say something?
1: I agree with Sunny. It just gives us a chance to branch out with people. Like, I don't think I knew, like, those three bands, I don't think I knew any of their members all that personally, like, until we played more gigs with them and actually like got to like get to know them as friends. And it's just like, it's awesome to have like musical influences in common, but also just as people we have heaps in common.
3: It's such a great way to
1: branches out outside of Sydney as well, which is good.
2: Mm.
3: Such a great way to find like-minded people who are always like lovely. Mm. Like pretty like every band we play with.
2: Yeah.
3: They're always lovely and always wanting to chat on like a personal or friend level. And it's like sometimes when you get these cool shows with other bands, you're like, oh, is it going to be awkward? Like, or like, I don't know, stressed about playing a big show.
2: Yeah.
3: And they're always just people and just really nice and great to be around. And I think that's.
2: Yeah. No, that's beautiful. I feel like the Sydney kind of like, even like outside of the area, it's like very supportive of each other. They don't, as far as I'm concerned, it's a pretty fun place to come up in, like in being a band. I found your first EP actually through like another segment that happens at FBI sometimes called Judging a Book by Its Cover. And I went through Bandcamp and I judged album art by its cover. And then I found it and I was like, oh, that's a really cute like cow. Was that like a little cow? Like, I don't remember exactly. But I found your music and I didn't realize, like, and maybe this is my ignorance, but I didn't realize how big, like, the kind of like slowcore, shoegazy kind of like scene in Sydney was. Like, what's been, do you reckon, like, the most special part in being a part of it or even just in like creating music in this city, in this place?
0: I feel like, honestly, writing the new songs, like the new

0: New songs. We wrote like a couple of weeks ago, we had a jam and we wrote like 3 new songs. And I would have never met Sunny and Eva if we didn't start the band, and then the band wouldn't have gotten good if like we hadn't had Sunny and Eva in the band, or like it would have been the same. And then we created new music like together, just like really organically, and it was like, that was like one of the most satisfying creative moments I've ever had. It was really good.
1: Wait, that's so sweet.
2: It was really good. It was awesome.
1: What would you say like is the most like your favorite memory from kind of like this past 10 months of like being a band together? Is there any kind of like moment that you look back on as like, oh, that was like really nice actually?
2: I think the set we played at me, Tom and Sunny helped organize Summer Break Festival, which was like DIY.
1: And we
2: of course put ourselves on the line. And I think that set was what, like, we just sounded really together. Like, we sounded so tight. The music just sounded perfect. And it wasn't any of the new stuff that we have now, but I think it was just a really, like, good sign of, like, oh, this chemistry is, like, there.
3: It's going to work.
2: This is really good.
0: It was, like,
2: I love that set.
0: Our second show or something.
2: Yeah.
0: And then we also had the pride of, like, the organizational work that went into it.
2: Yeah.
0: It was really satisfying.
2: Yeah. It was just such a good... I just loved that set. We just sounded really good.
3: Yeah. I think as well... when we went down to Melbourne in March to play a festival called Starfest. That I felt like we'd only been playing together as a group for like 2 months, maybe 3 months at that point. So that was like a really good chance for us to like get to know each other better, I think. And spend some time together as a band. And like, I think as a broader friend group, because a lot of our friends in the emo scene as well were playing that festival as well. I think that was, like, really beneficial in, like, building a tight-knit group and strengthening the scene,
0: Everyone got food poisoning.
3: Yeah.
4: Oh, everyone together.
3: Everyone really together.
1: I mean, like, at least you got it all together. That's kind of the deep, that's the most positive spin you can put on that.
3: It was dark, though.
1: How do I recover? Well, before we kind of like wrap up this interview, play some songs that you guys have brought in. Any bands like up and coming, whoever you want to shout out on the show? Always kind of love a little band shout out.
0: Our mutual friend Juno Eclipse, Fear of Horses, Seville's,
3: Say Lobby,
5: the Theory of Everything,
0: Denim on Her, Airline, Theory of Everything,
5: Siphon.
3: Shout out Siphon, bro.
1: Local tough guy.
0: Local tough guy.
2: Us on the Wagon.
0: Us on the Wagon.
2: Who else?
1: There's just too many.
2: There's actually so many. So many good bands.
0: Dorian Gray.
5: Charles Kanabuchi.
2: Yes.
5: Talula.
1: No. Beautiful. Thank you so much for coming in and talking. Oh, sorry.
3: There's got to be more. I don't want to miss anyone.
2: There's way more.
0: Yeah, I feel really
3: Hubcap,
0: bad.
3: Sea Life Park.
6: Hound? Did you say Hound?
2: Oh, Hound.
0: Hound, yeah. That's
2: deep,
0: a Navajo
2: plug.
0: That's
2: a deep cut.
6: That's EBK.
2: EBK?
0: That's
2: funny. Okay.
1: And to all the other Sydney bands.
0: Shout out First Day Back. They actually got mad potential.
2: Yes. Shout out Pushkin.
5: Shout out First Day Back. They're good kids, you know.
2: Okay.
1: Oh, how beautiful. Shout out Sydney and like shout out music, honestly.
3: Shout out music.
2: Yeah,
1: Who here likes music? That's how I feel like every single day. But if you need more half requests, if this wasn't enough for you, they'll be playing at the Chipper Hotel November 7. The link to tickets will be in the show. Come and support local talent. They need it. They deserve it.
0: $10 tickets.
1: $10 tickets. That's
0: $10.
1: That is a steal. That is not even a pint in the city.
3: Not even a schooner.
0: Pints average $14 nationally now. I read that in the Guardian.
1: Oh, wow. That is actually the serious journalism we need to be talking about right now. Thank you for reminding me. But this next track is also another single from the band that just came out. It's called Wishes. And there's a beautiful little dog on the cover. Shout out to the dog.
3: Shout out Charlie.
0: Shout out Charlie.
1: Okay, shout out Charlie. I love a dog on a cover. There's something about it. Something about an animal on an album cover. I really agree with. I don't know what it is. But thank you so much for coming in. This is Wishes. You're on FBI Radio 94.5, listening to Half Request.

I'm gonna go home. I was like, hey,

Thank you so much to Half Request for coming in today to talk to me. Hopefully it was interesting. I hope it was interesting. And if you missed it, you can, of course, go listen back to the episode, and I will link the link to buy tickets to their show on the 7th of November. You should buy tickets. It is obviously going to be an incredible gig. And of course, you're going to support a local act, which who doesn't want to do that? We have about 10 more minutes left of Monday lunch. It has gone by so, so incredibly quickly. But we are going to get a few more songs in. Thank you so much for joining me today. Obviously, I've been Callista. You've been listening to Monday Lunch. And next up will be Arvo's with Bree Kennedy. We're going to listen to a track from the album of the week this week. It's by Boy Girl. And this track is called Reality, off of the album Boy Girl. So I hope you enjoy it. Thank you for joining me today on this very warm Monday, and I will see you next week. Okay? Bye.

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1: Let's do it. 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

My name's Bree Kennedy. It's been a couple of weeks, but I'm very excited to be back in the studio hanging out with you until 6 p.m. I've got so much time, so many new tracks to play. But first, I'd like to start off by acknowledging that I'm broadcasting, as always, on unceded Gadigal land. Always was, always will be. And there's a very, very incredible history, storytelling, playing on this land. And, you know, we play a very minuscule part of it, but there's so much to learn about, so much to know. So if you feel like you don't know enough, then it's a good time to just figure out. Go search, go talk to some people, maybe listen to Koori Radio, who are friends of FBI. There's lots of access points to learn about the music and tradition, specifically of this land here, Gadigal, where the station is, but there's lots of other different lands if you're from elsewhere, more broadly around Sydney. Yeah, got a lot of new music to share, something from our album of the week a little later in the show. Going to be playing some new Body Type, some Cherry Ripe, some ZK King. Also going to get into Black Artist Spotlight at 3:30 and then Heaps Decent at 5. And I'm quite excited because I've been deep diving on a lot of flute-based music in the last couple of weeks. I've found so many different artists, particularly Black artists, who've been really taking, I don't know, this approach to music, taking this classical instrument generally, but using it in a really interesting way or a really contemporary way. So I'm very excited to, yeah, dip into that a little bit, share a bunch of different, either like, there's a couple of like collectives that I've found where there's like four flute players and they all play together, or people playing, you know, flute over jungle and different things like that. So lots and lots to share. But I thought I'd just kick things off with Cloella because I love her so much. But also it's kind of the type of music that's like slow and chill and cooling. Hopefully in this very hot weather you can find some sense of relief and some a little break from the heat. Hopefully have a bit of a drink of water and keep yourself safe. But this one from Cloella, I'm going to start the show, is called Something Else, and it is off her new album. You're tuned into FBI Radio.

Sydney, then all stations to, and then all.

on FBI 94.5, really slow moving one from Space Africa. It's called Crying Never Had a Voice, featuring Vanessa Bendoret. Before that, we had some Kalila at the top, something else. Then we had Keeson, with Poles, and then an old one from Body Type called Silver. Thought I'd throw back. If you want to text in at any point in the show, 0435123945 is the number. Love to hear if you went to anything or saw any cool music or any good happenings in the city over the weekend. Shout out any fun parties, any fun sets, any fun music. We should be celebrating all the stuff that happens in the city, especially as summer comes in. It's always a very fun time and there's always lots of music. I think there was, I saw a bunch of people at the music festival that was happening in Marrickville on Sunday, which looked really fun. It's kind of like a street party type situation. Lots of bands. There was also a couple of different parties, Park and Warehouse, that sort of thing. So I feel like the city was very happening. Right now, I'm going to keep it local with this next one from Bennett's Groove. It's called Innocence.

0: Fraternal Twin. That's a track called Medicine. And up before it, I play a little bit of Shabdeed and Smokeaholic with SLV, and then Astrid in there. Local Sydney artist with I Wanna Lie. 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
1: People try to put us down by saying, she's doing the most, or he's way too much. Like, why would we want to do the least?
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0: I really love this time of the show. It is where I jump on, typically, to the Black Artist Database, a very incredible resource, but it is kind of evolved into just sharing black music with you on a Monday. And the database is a particularly cool place to head, especially if you just really need another place to find music. I often feel like if I'm in the same platforms or in the same places all the time, I kind of feel like stuck, like I'm in this sort of box where I can't find anything new. And of course, there is literally millions of songs out there just waiting to be heard. And so I know the problem is that there's not more music to be listened to, but it's just that I can't find it. But Black Artist Database, very incredible place to head, and just another form to help you kind of like shuffle through what's out there. And it is a database full of black artists and black run collectives and labels and things like that as well. And very conveniently takes you straight to Bandcamp so you can listen to stuff, buy it if you really like it, and support black artists. And each week I share a couple of things that I've found for you. It might become your new favorite, who knows. We're gonna take it very chill and calm for this week's Black Artist Spotlight. And we're heading over to Mali first for an artist called Baleke Sisoko. And he is a melodist and an improviser. It is very sort of beautiful, floaty guitar music and kora, different instrument as well. And so very, very kind of meditative music to get lost into. It's sort of just instrumental, so there's no vocals, but I really was taken by this particular arrangement. And it is, I'm not sure if this one was improvised, but it's a kind of session of five artists, three of them on the kora, and also another instrument called the goni, I think is how you pronounce it. But yeah, Baleke is very reflective in his creative process, and a lot of the music that he makes is kind of dipping into this really powerful memories that he holds of his father and kind of exploring his feelings in the way of music. And so the track that I'm going to play is called Welterra, and it means joy in the local language of the Fula people in Halapupula in Mali, and it is the sort of like major ethnicity in Mali, whose music traditions have, you know, been a very sort of wide influence on music in Africa. And it's a very, yeah, it's just a very beautiful one. It's 5 minutes long, so it's long enough to kind of take a pause in your potentially very busy day. And I just thought this one would be a very nice and chill way to start Black Artist Spotlight this week. So this one is a track called Welterra, and it is by Baleke Sisoko.

On Black Artist Spotlight here on Monday Arvos, that was a track called Voltaire. It is from Balake Sissoko from Mali, and that is my first choice here. I've got another one, keeping it instrumental today. This is a different genre, but something also meditative and nice and calm, and it is from a duo called Siberia. They're based out of Atlanta in Georgia, and I'm going to play something from their 2020 EP that they put out called True to Form. Lots of very like dubby moments in here, a little bit of, I guess, deep house sort of stuff too. And I'm going to play the very last track on the EP called What About Ambient Mix. Thought that in this heat we could use something a little lie down, you know. It's called What About, and this is Ambient Mix.

This one is called What About Ambient Mix from Siberia, from their EP True to Form. You're on FBI Radio 94.5, and that is my second Black Artist Spotlight choice this week. So if you liked it, go check it out. But also, I encourage you to get onto the database and just, you know, have a look for yourself. Hopefully you can find a whole bunch of different artists. I've been digging on there for, I don't know, maybe 2 years now, and still coming up with new finds. So it is very plentiful, and I recommend you checking it out. We've got so much coming up on the show. As I said, I was nerding out about some flute music, which I'm going to share with you maybe in about 20 minutes time. Right now I've got a track from Big Noda. This one's called What You're Swinging At, and there's a language warning.

Johnny Chops there, Step on the Gas from his new album Catalyst. And we had some Curbside Lamseer before that. Gave you the track Avril, Standing Circles with the Talking Trees, and Big Nota at the very top, What You're Swinging At. You tuned into FBI Radio, and this is Monday Arvos with Bree Kennedy. I'm with you to 6, and if you want to text in, 0435 123 945 is the number. I've got some new bassy stuff from Carré. It's from her EP called Citron, and it came out, I don't know what day, it came out a month ago. Very much have been enjoying it, and this is a track called Enough.

0: Hello, we're Sleaford Mods, delivering this very important message. The next song needs a language warning.
1: I'm just sitting here thinking, right, like, the best compliment that you can get in the city is when a motherfucker hit you with that E. Like, that's as best as it's gonna get right now.

0: South London's Fat Dog are back with their exhilarating second album, Cancel Me, I'm Tired. One of the UK's most exciting breakthrough bands presents a raucous collection of electropop anthems, cascading rave bangers and swirling psychedelia. The band bring their legendary live show to Australia for the very first time this December, playing the Metro Theatre on Sunday, December 13. 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

But didn't fully, like, you know, I didn't finish because I was one of those kids that was, I don't know, I was a bit shy, but I also didn't really want to perform. And at the same time, it was, this is kind of nerdy, but it was like, I didn't want to take time out of class. I was like sad to be leaving class to go do this side thing, which I feel like most kids were probably really, really stoked to do. But I was just, I guess, sad to be leaving the thick of my classroom, my friends, and being forced to do this side thing, which I wasn't really forced. My parents asked me if I wanted to do it, and then I said yes. But it's just one of those things that I just wasn't very inspired with as a kid. But I'm so musical and I do love all these instruments. I love these sounds. And now when I hear them in a different context, it brings so much happiness to me. But it's so, I really appreciate when I see people using sounds, instruments in a way that they're just not conventionally were made for. And this is not this next track, but I just, that's what I was looking up. And then from that, I feel like there was so many different examples of different artists using, particularly flute, but also was looking up violin, using it in such a contemporary way that made it feel like just, I don't know, something new, something fresh. And because I was looking that up, I was being shown all this different stuff, including this collective, which is called Black Flute Brigade. They're based out of LA, and they're kind of a collective based on trying to redefine what modern flute ensemble can look like. And they formed last year, 2025, and it's, I like the idea that they didn't see themselves in like traditional ensemble. It's like a whole bunch of black artists and didn't really see themselves. So they just thought they would start their own thing, which is cool. Like, you got to make space and then just make it happen. And so they've been kind of bringing together, united by this shared experience of feeling kind of unseen in traditional flute spaces, which, as I said, I didn't finish flute, so I am not privy to these traditional flute spaces either. But yeah, I just love the energy. They've been kind of either like reimagining different contemporary music or like putting out instrumentations of their own. And I really loved the most recent one that they put out was a reimagining of Tears for Fears, Everyone Wants to Rule the World. So I'm going to play this one for you. And there's so much other music that, like, I don't know. I don't really even know what I want to say about it, but it just brought joy to me this week. Especially knowing, like, I'm trying to pick the flute up again. So it gives me a lot of inspiration. 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

Sydney, then all stations to and then.

the weight of the world. In her python skin, Furkan. That is Chakra Effendi, Wisteria, and Marcus Whale teaming up. Very ethereal. We had a very old track, but one that I rediscovered accidentally from Pendulum, up before that one called Still Grey. And then we had a bunch of different tracks. I played Wanwu by Sophie Birch featuring Janoya from her most recent album, which it's a big long word. It's a spell, apparently. The album's called, wait, let me give it a go. Bivimbapibulaka. I did see a video of her pronouncing it, and it still seemed like a bit of a tongue twister for her, the artist, but she chose it because it's kind of thinking back to folklore, fairy tale, and it's kind of a spell of good luck, which is really cute. But if you are familiar with Sophie Butt, she makes a lot of really beautiful music based on, like, she does a lot of field recording, and it's always very sort of nature grounding, very like gentle and nice and cute music. And she also has an NTS show, which is kind of, I guess, the embodiment of her mind, and then I can see it directly translated into the music. And what else? I played Black Flute Brigade, Everybody Wants to Rule the World. I've got a little bit more flute music that I'm going to share with you a little bit later in the show. But I also played the incredible new, I think it was also experimentation from Heartholder. He spent a little bit of time down in Melbourne, Nam, and came back with these three three ambient explorations, if you will. And the track was called Merry Creek that I played, but there's three of them. So if you loved that really distorted saxophone, but feels like almost like an oncoming storm or something, definitely check out the other two. But yeah, I played Merry Creek from Heartholder. I think that was it. Got lost in the music there, forgot to talk for a bit. But you tune in to Monday Arvos. My name's Bree Kennedy, and I'll be hanging out with you until 6, until sunset with Simon Cobble. So still plenty to play. Gonna get into Heaps Decent in about 10 minutes' time. Right now I've got a producer from Japan, Tokyo specifically. His name's Pine, and this is a track called Leap off a label, and they're a label and a collective, and this is from a compilation called Out to Play.

0: Swearing. We all do it. 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
1: You're listening to Heaps Decent Radio. 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Heaps Decent Radio. Yeah, yeah, we're dropping in hot rhymes with Heaps Decent Radio. Dude, you're listening to Heaps Decent Radio.
2: That is right. It's time for Heaps Decent. And if you've never heard of them, you're thinking, what is Heaps Decent? It's a very passionate and incredible team working to help young people and emerging artists to write music, to get in the studio, just create and tell their stories, which is really cool. And each week at 5 p.m. on a Monday, we get to share something from the artist that they've been working on. So I'm going to throw over to the team with artists to intro today's track.
3: Hey, it's Adam from Heaps Decent. Last school holidays, Heaps Decent hit the road for a massive run through the Riverina and beyond. We went to Coolamon, Cootamundra, Junee, Lockhart, Tamora, Tumbarumba, Tuma, Wagga and West Wyalong. That's 10 towns and a whole lot of kilometres. We met so many talented young artists making music in their own backyards and reminded us how much is happening in regional. For this week's track, we keep the energy going with Francesca and Can't Stop. Hope you enjoy.

on FBI 94.5. That is our Heaps Decent track this week from Francesca out of regional New South Wales. And you can listen back if you want to head to the program page, fbi.radio. You can find Arvo's with Bree Kennedy there. Listen back. Beautiful track and beautiful mission. Really glad to support Heaps Decent, as always, here on the station, or on the show specifically. We've got another, just under an hour left before sunsets and plenty to play. We've got something from your album of the week by Boy Girl coming up in just a tick. We've also got By Storm, and I'm going to play a little bit of Shretta also. Right now here's ZK King, and this one's A Decision.

That was Lemon Squeezy by Kate. Very gorgeous. And up before that, we had ZK King with A Decision. And I also played our heaps decent track, which was, had it in there. I also played Francesca, Can't Stop, our heaps decent track. You're tuned into FBI Radio 94.5. I did say I was going to play the album of the week, but I'll leave you hanging for a little bit longer because I wanted to play this one called Familiar Fruit. It is by Vanishing Twin off their album called Archives. 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Keep it locked.

Boy Girl. A trans Haitian duo based out of Florida are spearheading an uprising in the dance music and rave scene in the tropical state. Now they bring forth their self-titled debut release on Surf Gang Records.

Boygo, bridging the world with collaborations from the likes of DJ Travella, Umru and Jack Zebra, reside beautifully here on FBI's radio waves as the album of the week.

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Station Model Violence with Crepethorn. Before it, played something from your album of the week. At the very top, we had Boy Girl with Monde L'Infini. And then I played a track out of a compilation. It is, the compilation is called Blush VA4 Emerge. And it's based in Berlin, a collective. And they have different artists come through and kind of compile or collate five artists that they really like to be part of the compilation. And this one was put together by a DJ and producer, Carr, who I've just been aware of her for a little while. Makes really, really fun, sometimes like heavy bass music, but also she just has a way of kind of bringing in all this like really subtle detail at the same time and it being very like delicate. I'm really a big fan of hers, and so there's a track of hers on the compilation as well. She's one of the artists, so I decided to play her track, which is called Getting There. Very spacious and nice. And then after that, a new one from Shweta, which is called Move My Body. Really been loving everything that she puts out. Very like strong R&B type voice, but I've heard so many different styles from her. Feels like she can do it all. And yeah, then we had Station Model Violence, the one that you just heard. Got another 20 minutes, and right now I've got some Oh Jeremy. This one's called Top Down.

Daisy Picker, Can't Live Without You is the name that you just heard. And you also heard a track called Botany View Hotel by Dairy Mums and Top Down by O'Jeremy. Shout out to BVH if you like to spend a lot of time there. It was a short and sweet track, but a good one. And you tuned into Monday Arvos, but only for another 7 or so minutes. And I'm going to go out with a bang. I've got this one from Zay Pequeña and G La Sosita. It's called Confetti, and there's a language warning. I will catch you next week. Stick around, though, because Sunsets is up very soon. Yeah. Yeah. Yeah. Voy a ir por a punto que exploto, mamá, esa presión.

A very good evening to you and welcome to Monday's Sunset. My name is Simon Caldwell, with you for the next couple of hours, joined by James and soon to be joined by Maddie. I'm coming to you live from our studios in Waterloo on unceded Gadigal land, just down the road from Redfern. You can stream along and check out the track listing at fbi.radio. And if you'd like to get in touch on the text line, it's 0435 123 945.

You are tuned to FBI Radio 94.5. It's Monday Sunset with me, Simon Caldwell. James and Maddie will be stepping up in a little bit. This one's a recent release by Swing Duke called The Last Negroni. Is that like a... I'm not sure if it's like a kind of a... about the fact that there's never a last Negroni. You always want another one, right? Before this one was Orlando B with Soul Frequency. I played a couple of tracks off a new Tiger Stripes EP. That last one was called 12. Before that was Kiddies Live with Secret Tabloid. Tor Malbor

with Flutes of Love. And before that, an older one by Fred P called Time Well Spent. And starting out the program was Tiger Stripes with Stay Hypnotic. Big shouts back to Simon, Francis, and Rupert the Dog in Camperdown. Great to hear from you. Also, great to hear from Mao in Bexley and the Professor in and Tanya. Hope you had a lovely time down the coast last week, and good to have you on board as always. If you do want to get in touch, it's 0435 123 945.

Future FBR Radio 94.5. It's Monday sunset. Hope your week started well. This is one that Maddie played. Maddie and James are on the decks now. This one is by Och, called Last Chance Saloon. We also heard from Galcha Lustwerk, Liberty City, and Terence Parker. For that, I played Steve O'Sullivan, this track Turf Wars, with a big sample there from The Warriors. And before that was Annie and the Caldwells, I Made It, remixed by Muscle Cars. Some Art Vandelay in there as well, the Old Rotary. Tracklist, as always, is at fbi.radio. And I'd like to send a big shout out back to Teal and Indigo and Jenny. And also a big shout and much love back to Tim. Thank you for your messages. If you do want to get in touch, it's 0435 123 945.

Environment where everyone can kind of raise the energy up to a little better.

Hello, everyone. We have only got about 5 minutes left, but if you have been listening, thank you very much for doing so. We'll be back at same time next week at 6 o'clock. If you want to see what we've been playing, you can do so at fbi.radio. I hope you have a lovely week. And I'm not sure if we've already shouted SBT out, but shout out to you and Tim. Hope you're having a lovely evening. And if anyone's interested, me, Maddie, not Simon, is playing at Poor Tom's this Sunday for Fettburger times telephones. It will be an awesome day party, mostly house music. So you should come along. But I hope you have a lovely week and stay tuned because the bridge is up next with an hour of all Sydney music. You're on FBI.

Hello, hello. You're tuned into FBI at 94.5 FM. My name is Amelia Spark, and this is The Bridge, which is the show all about playing 100% Sydney music. Hope you're having a very lovely day. Feel free to text in and let me know what you're up to on 0435 123 945. I got a bunch of new local music I want to play over the next hour. This first one is a debut single from a band called Xing Fu. Really lovely, wistful stuff. The song is called Rainy Day. You're on FBI.

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1: 7-7 in my mind's eye. 11-11 in every timeline. I try to separate the highlights.

on FBI Radio. That was New Sensation by a duo called As People. It's off their recently released debut EP. Before that, we had Worship the Flora by Ruby Archer, a really cool kind of trip-hop style on that one. We also had a new one from Next Catch called Vanish, and at the top we had Rainy Day by Xing Fu. Shout out to Mark on the text line, thank you for your message. You tuned into The Bridge, so you're hearing all Sydney music. Up next, I have a new one from Cherry Chola. She's got an album coming out on November 6th, and this track is Flotando.

That one just there was the latest from Dion called Lethe off his new album Fair, which has some really interesting sort of medieval inspired production all through it. Definitely very unique. Earlier on we heard Freezer by TFOE. We also had I'm in Love with the Coco by The Theory of Everything, which is one of a couple of demo tracks from them you can find on Bandcamp. And we started off that block of songs with Flotando by Cherry Chola and Chico Sonido. You're listening to All Local Music here on The Bridge on FBI Radio. This next song is from Porcelain Boy. They just put out a little EP of remixes of their most recent two singles. And this one is Violent in Holland Make Remix.

On the Bridge on FBI. That was a new one from Goblin Violence called Five Trees. It's off a recent split between Goblin Violence and Melbourne band Chromatin. At the top, we had Porcelain Boy, Make and Cherry Ripe with Violent in Holland Make Remix. And in the middle was White Bee by Archie Tulk. It's currently around 8:45 p.m., so we've got time for a few more local tracks. This one is the latest from Pep Talk. It's called Harmless.

forget flashing on. It seems the grave has come to

Those last few songs were Harmless by Pep Talk, The Great Ape by Suppress the Grump, and at the end there, Go Wrong by Drunken Son. And you can see the full list of everything I've played tonight over on the show page at fbi.radio. My name's Amelia Spark, you're tuned into The Bridge on FBI Radio, so you've been hearing all Sydney music for the past hour. But it is getting on for 9 p.m, so just about time for me to wrap things up. Stick around for Solstice up next, and I'll leave you with this new one from Half Request called Dog Park. Have a wonderful night.

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0: You know what I'm saying? Yeah. I know y'all been waiting for that, right? Mm-hmm.
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How are we? You are tuned into Solstice on FBI Radio 94.5. My name is Tana Galvin. I've got you for the next 2 hours. Explorative, beautiful, intricate, instrumental, improvised music, all underpinned by the notions of jazz. Before I do go ahead, I want to acknowledge that we are broadcasting to you live off stolen land. This is Gadigal land of the Eora Nation. It always was and always will be Aboriginal land. Sovereignty was never ceded. Thank you to Amelia Spark taking us through an hour of The Bridge. If you want to go back and listen to anything that was played over the past hour, you can do so at fbi.radio/schedules. I think that's right. I hope it's right. Just go to the website. You'll see the schedule tab. That is a safer way to put it. And underneath Monday, you'll see The Bridge. So go back and check there for any tracks that you wanted to go and re-listen to for the past hour of local music. It is also where I'll be updating the show as it happens, so you can continue to listen to more music as you like. And if you go to fbi.radio/support, that is where you can financially support us here at the station, as we are volunteer run, do rely quite heavily on the contributions of our listeners and sponsors. So in order to keep the lights on here, we do have to ask for a little bit of pocket money. So if you are able to do so, it's fbi.radio/support. I've got just music for you tonight, not just, a lot of music, lots of really exciting music, lots of new releases. I feel like I said this a couple of weeks ago, but it really is that time of year where, you know, the sun was certainly out today, very, very hot. But with that, there is this aliveness and vibrancy, and there's so much music churning out. So lots to feast on. It's coming for you. That involves your sunlit artist as well as your MIDI meditation, all new releases, so do stick around. I'm going to kick off with a Norwegian saxophonist who goes by the name Bror Havnes. He is now based in Southeast London and is also a DJ and a beatmaker. So he put out a solo 12-inch EP in April of this year called De Somvet. This is its closing track, So Fall. Do stick around. You have your sunlit artist coming up right after this on Solstice.

Hope that one whisked you away. That was Soulful by Bro Havlers. You're listening to Solstice on FBI Radio 94.5. I now have your Sonnet artist for you. And I've been very excited because I couldn't be on the show last week. Thank you to Syria, who took over so beautifully. But I was waiting to play music for you from the new Sweet Enoughs record. And if you don't know who the Sweet Enoughs are, it is the collaborative project of some members of Hiatus Coyote. So you have Paul Bender and Simon Maven. They've also teamed up with Lanius, who otherwise birth known as Lachlan Mitchell. And the three just have this palette that is, oh, clearly just want to be taken somewhere else. It's so transportative. It really has this like dusty sort of feeling, like you've just, I don't know, gone through someone's like garage and has found an old box of, you know, old memories of theirs, if it's a photo album or old magazines or whatever it is, but these collectibles that are just pure escapism, but from a different time. That is the sort of music that they create. We found it on their first LP, Marshmallow, where that opening track, Dream Puppy, was all of those things. And just the start of this beautiful journey that really felt so antiquated in the best way. This new album is just a continuation of that, but it also sits on its own. So it's called Another Helping of the Sweet Enoughs. It came out on the 1st of October, so only a couple of weeks old now, and is another very beautiful, it just makes you feel really good, really warm and nourished and safe, and like you just want to be somewhere else entirely physically, but your mind kind of takes you there. So I want to play for you a few tracks from the new album, the first of which is the opening track from Another Helping of the Sweet Enoughs. This is Whistling by the Waves featuring Molly Lewis. 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

made up of Paul Bender and Simon Mavin from Hiatus Coyote, as well as guitarist Lachlan Mitchell, who you also might know as Lanius, different moniker out there as well. These guys have, you know, clearly got quite a broad scope when it comes to making music. And I know that they've even made some, you know, jokey sort of albums in the past. They did like a, I think it was like a supermarket sort of feeling soundtrack to Hiatus Coyote's latest album that wasn't really promoted. It's just available on Bandcamp if you do come across it. But then, you know, they've also got projects like The Sweet Enoughs, which is so incredibly different to, say, the work of Hiatus Coyote. And then obviously collaborating with Lanius and having other musos like Molly Lewis come in and just sharing this mystique that is The Sweet Enoughs. It is so friendly and calming and just makes you want to be somewhere else. If you do go on their Bandcamp page as well at thesweetenoughs.bandcamp.com, you'll find a very interesting interview that I'll just let you read. But, you know, it's not the usual interview that you would find between an artist and whoever the mysterious interviewer is. But yeah, that pretty much just takes up all of the album liner notes there. So do go over and check it out, but listen to the whole album in full. It is such a beautiful piece for you to just be somewhere else, just to tune out, to tune in. So in saying that, I've got one more song to play for you. It is the closing track of From the Sweet Enoughs, the second LP, Another Helping Of. This is Cora, and it closes your Sunlit Artist for this week on Solstice.

The close of your Sonnet Artist at the top there was Cora by The Sweet Enoughs. That was followed by a brand new one from Reservoir with Earth From Above, taken from Above the Clouds, released on Friday through Lunaverse. And at the very end, Sydney's own Jerome Blasé, You Can Find Us Out Your Way. That one was created right after he had the album launch for The Living Room. And apparently the day after was kind of playing around with a sample from Alex Turley's string quartet, and it was a piece called Mirror. So he was given permission to build upon this and created this track, with also enlisting the help of some vocalists from Headaches, as well as Sarah Levins and Gabriella. So I not only love that song, but wanted to play it for you because Jerome is playing a really special Sunset rooftop gig this Sunday. It is taking place at the Gaffer Creative Precinct and is an inner city location, I think. I have not been there myself, but it is somewhere near the CBD, in Sydney, of course. It's happening this Sunday and tickets can be bought for $20 from Humanitix. He will also be supported by Headaches and Adinda going back to back with Baylor. So definitely go and attend Jerome Blasé performing as this Sunset Rooftop Party, really kicking in and celebrating daylight savings. It'd be a really special show. We have 15 minutes or so until our MIDI meditation comes on through. So I'm going to play a few more tracks now. I've got a not brand new, but an album that has been re-released in its deluxe version from Arlo Parks. So they put out Ambiguous Desire earlier this year and have recently given us a couple of new tracks as well as remixes and reworks to create this deluxe edition. So I'm going to play for you a track that you've already heard, but just to reignite, its specialty, this is Arlo Parks with Senses featuring Sampha. 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

0: City Group there, Hey Love. That is the only recorded track that we have by these guys, but they are such a dynamic, beautiful, improvised group. That is Untitled 14. Came out in April of this year. Sorry. The reason I want to play that is because they are curating a stage as part of Parramatta Lanes. It's taking place on Saturday, the 24th of October. It is free to attend, and they have put together this gorgeous lineup. So Aja Monet is a spoken word poet who will be headlining the stage as part of Hey Love's curation. They also will have Taco performing live, as well as Patience. Hey Love themselves will be performing back with Nemwal. I'm not sure if I'm pronouncing it. It's N-M-M-W-L. They had a collaborative show as part of Vivid this year. She's also a poet. And you've also got Seacat on the decks. All taking place next Saturday, the 24th of October. Free for you to attend. So I thought I would now play a track of Aja Monet. She is also going to be performing the following night at Oxford Art Factory, so Sunday the 25th of October. That one is ticketed, and you can grab your tickets through Moshtix now. They are going at $89 a ticket, and she will be supported by Monstrous. Definitely get the ball rolling for those shows. They are sure to be very, very beautiful. I'm going to play for you a track now from Aja Monet. This is Say It With Your Chest. It is taken from her latest album, The Colour of Rain. You are listening to Solstice. Do stick around. Your mini meditation is coming up right after this track.
1: Say it with your chest. Whatever touches your heart. Feed, fuel, fight for it. Flower, heal, hold. Help, have, honor it. Whatever touches your heart. Whatever. Promise hope, hell, and high water. Wade with it. Shield. Protect. Keep it sacred.
2: Say it.
1: Whatever.
2: Say it.
1: Whatever.
2: Say it.
1: Ever what?
3: With your chest.
1: Whatever touches your heart. A future inevitable is hurt. Let it wind through you.
4: Let it wind through you.
1: Be fiercely undone. Brave and bellowing. Elbow, ankle, shoulder your way. Well, it is so. Whatever. Whatever it may be. Whatever it may be that fires the engine of your chest. Sprawls open your thoughts of you. Unminded. And moved. Let it be. Let it be. Let it silly shame and show you out. Remember when before memory made you in the nameless nothing of now? Let light lead you into the darling darkness of not knowing, yet to know. What it is to feel alive, living, whatever, whatever it may be that touches your heart, whatever, that vibrating, hungry, heavy-handed heart, let it be luminous, unleash the firefly eager to be held,

a really important album with so many collaborators. You've got Vic Mensa, there's Georgia N. Mudrow, who else is on there? Mick Jenkins, Brandy Younger, Gnavia. There's so many different and amazing artists on The Color of Rain, the album from Asia Monet. You just listen to Say It With Your Chest. That one opens the album. And if you just missed it, you can catch Asia Monet twice in one weekend. She'll be performing as part of Parramatta Lanes that has been curated by Hey Love, who are a Sydney group, very, very amazing Sydney group. They will also be performing on the evening. It's happening on Saturday, the 24th of October, and it's free for you to attend at Parramatta Lanes. And then you can also catch Asia Monet on Sunday, taking place at Oxford Art Factory. She'll be there for the International Jazz Festival. So that one is $89, and tickets can be purchased from Moshtix. That takes us to our mini meditation for this week on solstice, and I'm delighted to have no ceremony for you. If you were one of the lucky ones that were at Leichhardt Uniting Church exactly a week ago, for Bodies of Divine, Infinite and Eternal Spirit, you would have caught no ceremony. So it is the duo made up of Jasper Craig Adams, who you also know as the voice behind Reel to Reel here on FBI, as well as Hanano Fujisaki. The two create these soundscapes that you really have to just be in the space with them. They are so immersive and fall right into the instruments, as well as this creative unity that they share. And it's so incredible and quite immersive. It's just, you know, watching that in that space last week with such intention from both the performers and us as the audience, there was this real synchronicity, I think, in the room, this energy that was shared and so vulnerable but made everything so much more elated and powerful. I just was quite speechless, to be honest. Every performance was really quite tear-jerking, and yeah, just really insanely magic. So No Ceremony, Gayab and Bodies of Divine, Infinite and Eternal Spirit grace that stage, and I just have been thinking about that show ever since. In the same kind of weekend that, well, before that had taken place, No Ceremony had released their first tape, which is just self-titled. It is made up of a variety of different tracks of theirs, a live piece, which we'll get to in just a moment, as well as a couple of recordings. So making up the entire A-side is a performance that took place in the Blue Mountains last year. And, excuse me, it was live for In Sequence, which is a group show from Circuit, who are a creative studio that explores and redefines how we interact with technology through collaboration with, you know, digital and analog artists, musicians, curators and technologists. So Hunano and Jasper, who make up No Ceremony, performed with GI and Scott Marr as part of In Sequence. And the piece of music that we have from that performance is called Something in the Joinery, which is the first track that you'll find off this self-titled tape. If you want to purchase a tape, you'll have to find one of the two in person. There's only 30 of them, and I wouldn't be surprised if they are all gone. But you can also head on over to their Bandcamp and purchase the digital album for $10. That is noceremony-oz.bandcamp.com. So for your mini meditation tonight, I'm going to be playing you, that first track, Something in the Joinery. This is No Ceremony, your mini meditation on solstice.

recorded live in the Blue Mountains in March of last year as part of Circuits in Sequence. That was No Ceremony with Something in the Joinery. You can find that one off their self-titled cassette that they have just released and also listen to it online at noceremony-aus.bandcamp.com. That was your mini meditation for this week on Solstice. I hope you enjoyed that one, nice and long and just very relaxing, unraveling and vulnerable. So thank you to No Ceremony. We have 15 minutes left before Mosaic come on into the studio. So music for you now. I have another artist who is going to be performing next week. It's Big Yuki. He is Japanese-born, New York-based keyboardist, composer and producer. His real name is Masayuki Hirano. He has worked with so many different artists in the past, whether that be as a touring artist, a session musician, a collaborator, some of which include A Tribe Called Quest, Kamasi Washington, Lauryn Hill, Snarky Puppy and Robert Glasper. So quite an extensive resume this man has. He has put out this EP called John Connor, which is a reference to a Terminator character. That was put out in May of this year, and he'll be coming to the Vanguard next Monday, the 19th of October, to perform his works, his solo works. So if you are interested, you can grab your tickets from Moshix. They are $65 general admission or $45 for mob and concession. I will pop up a link on the program page for that one. But in light of that, I thought I might play for you a track from this EP. This is Big Yuki with John Connor. First, you're listening to Solstice on FBI Radio 94.5.

I don't know.

Okay.

Big Yuki at the top there with John Connor the first. That was followed by Raisins by Yaya Bey. You can find that one from Do It Afraid, an album that was released last year. You've been listening to Solstice on FBI Radio 94.5. My name is Hannah Galvin. It's been such a pleasure, as always, having you with me to start off our week. If you do like anything that was played, you can head on over to hit the schedule tab and you'll find everything up there underneath Solstice. But it's also where you can support us here at FBI. 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So do really appreciate it, and you know, can survive with the financial help of our listeners and our supporters, sponsors, all the like. Thank you for tuning in. Right underneath me now, I'm playing a brand new one from Karate Boogaloo. They just put out their album, Access All Areas, last Friday. So this is the closing track, We've Lost Something We Can't Replace. Stick around, Tommy Boutros is up next with Mosaic, and I will catch you next week from 9 p.m. Have a lovely week.

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1: And Arsa. Every Monday, we broadcast from unceded Gadigal lands. These beautiful lands have been in the hands of the Gadigal elders and the people before us for a long, long time. And this place shares a long history of storytelling, song, community and resistance. Tommy and I are here tonight to honour the resistance of Palestine. Earlier this week marks 3 years of the current Israeli aggression towards Palestine. But this has been an ongoing battle since about 1948. That track earlier was called Kafas by Shatter Collective. There was a little Arabic poem that was recited in that track, and I would say a few lines that stood out to Tommy and I raised our eyebrows. First one being about an olive. The self is like an olive. I guess it needs to dry up to feel thirst and be able to absorb the juice and the oil that keeps it yummy. Not an exact translation, but that was the energy I got from that. There was another line that was really sharp as well, that I guess also sums up a bit of a theme in our episode, which is, there is no sacrifice without a criminal. The sun is turned off and darkness abounds. I guess all these lines kind of make me think about the resilience of our people, the fact that the martyrs and the people that we've lost in Palestine, Syria and Lebanon and all across the world, countries that are being oppressed by imperialism and capitalism and losing a lot of innocent people. I think those people don't get the privilege of just resting in peace. I think they are also, they're resisting and they are very resilient. And I think here on this episode, I'd like to not only mourn these people, but also honour them and honour the message they carried. And I think this message is the right to self-defence, the right to self-independence, the right to your land. I think we're going to be going into a lot of ambient, experimental, solemn energy. But I think the oud and our instruments always come back with a little rhythm, even though there is a tone of despair. I think that our language and our music always reminds us to stay hopeful and stay listening. And I think that we're really lucky to be broadcasting today from FBI Radio 94.5. 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
0: 0435-123-945 is that number. It's really nice to have you on this journey with us as we try our best to show our love and respect to the martyrs. This track is called Native Lands by Maya Sarkardi and Radwan Ghazi. Mumne. We'll leave you with this one. We'll chat to you in a little bit. You're on FBI 94.5.

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1: 27
0: 23
1: 25
0: 27
1: 21
0: 21
1: 29
0: 21
1: 27
0: 27
1: 25
0: 29
1: 21
0: 33
1: 27
0: 33
1: 21
0: 31
1: 29
0: 21
1: 23
0: 23
1: 22
0: 21
1: 23
0: 25
1: 29
0: 27

0: thank you so much for tuning in. You're listening to Mosaic here on FBI 94.5. We had a real mix of different ambient stylings and a little bit of hip-hop in there, a little bit of like traditional sounding vocal lines, and more noisy backdrop. And this track started with the birds, and yeah, that's to me like really interesting. We'll get to the track list a little bit later on, and as always, you can jump on FBI.radio, jump onto the schedule, click Mosaic from the Monday, and you'll be able to see all the tracks that we played. But yeah, this track starting with birds, like the exit.
1: Yeah, it's called In Time for the Next Sharpened Edge.
0: I really like long titles.
1: Me too.
0: There's like
1: so much poetry in a long title.
0: So much. Like the Yara Osmat album, Everyone I Love Is Sleeping and I Love Them So Much. I'm like, I love that.
1: Yeah, I think a long title means you had too much to say and you didn't want to cut it short, so you just like left it in anyway. I think there's like so much sincerity.
0: Yeah.
1: In long form songs in general. We had a few long form songs earlier. Shout out to Atu for texting in about the Yumna Sabah track. That was Tariq, which translates to your way, the way, the journey.
0: Yeah, I think the literal translation of Tariq is street.
1: Street.
0: But it's also the path.
1: The path, yes. Yeah. We had a few, I think, symbolic and poetic names. We had by this artist that's under us at the moment, Duncan. He's a beautiful experimental producer and rapper from Palestine.
0: Great combo.
1: So the track before, not the one earlier, the earlier one was Pixelated by Abdullah Minawi and Simo Cell. That whole album is glitchy and experimental. Kind of reminded us of the Duncan track before it, which was called Defa'an and Nafis. Which translates to self-defense or defending against the self. Really interesting lyrics in that one. Again, all in Arabic. Implore you to check out the track and its translation. Very staunch. Lots of grit in it. Some gunshot sounds. Yeah, me and Tommy were talking about how I guess the different interpretations of music like this, for us, the diaspora, Tommy from Lebanon and me from Syria, you know, living here in the stolen Gadigal land, then it's not ours, trying to make sense of what's happening in Palestine and I guess the ongoing sadness that we feel. We kind of use music to deal with that, and they do the same thing over there, but I think a bit differently. I think they, how did you say it to me? Kind of want to escape?
0: Yeah, I likened it to escapism. Just that I speak to my cousin who is in South Lebanon, and every time I send him a track or a playlist, and he's always just like, you're taking it too seriously.
1: You're deep in it, bro.
0: Yeah, and I'm like,
1: my cousins will literally be like, just put on Gangnam Style. Like, what's happening right now? You know, like, they're trying to have a little dance and a boogie and forget. Yeah. But I guess over there, escapism and distraction is something they're not afforded as we are here. And I think every day we're living a life of distraction here. We are not seeing the reality of what's happening. And I think this music is an invitation and, kind of like letting us into the world of maybe harsher or grittier sound and noise that we otherwise don't get to hear, you know. We're not hearing those gunshots. We're not hearing the sirens. There was a track called The Siren. Earlier, and a lot of these tracks, I would say I can hear a siren in the back, or even the combination of a siren with an instrument. The odd and everything's kind of slightly out of tune, you know?
0: Yeah.
1: They're not having afforded the time to tune and have instruments that are have got new strings. Like, we can go down the street and buy new strings for our guitar, I'm sure.
0: Yeah.
1: That's not the case over there at the moment. I think that's, like, the beauty of playing experimental music on radio. We get to share those imperfections and... not kind of just be... escaping. Maybe we can come to reality together hold each other through that.
0: And I think as well, like, we're also like, there's levels to this music. We could have played 2 hours of pure noise, you know, but I think to let in the spectrum of emotions that we feel, there has to be other areas and other sounds, and like a soundscape like this below us, like, lets us, like, actually feel that sadness.
1: Yeah, be softened into it, be embraced by it. Sadness is not here to... We shouldn't be ashamed or embarrassed or shy away from our grief. Our grief teaches us how to love and care for each other. Our grief teaches us to be angry at injustice. Our grief teaches us so much, so I think... we're so lucky to be able to share music that makes us and feels connected to that thing that maybe a lot of us are trying to run away from. I think if we look to it together, it won't be as scary. And with these soundscapes, you're kind of embraced and held by, you know, in a whole atmosphere and room, you know.
0: Yeah, absolutely. This is Sharab El Haiba. Track title is One Last Stroll in the Garden of Light, which is so beautiful. But I think, like, if you split that down the middle, that title, you know, you have the Garden of Light, and that's, like, so beautiful. But then the start is One Last Stroll.
1: I think you just never know when it'll be your last stroll. And I think that's beautiful. I think that's not something that we need to be afraid of. I think instead to embrace our many strolls with the people around us. We get to acknowledge that those strolls have been ripped away from others. We just never know, you know. We're lucky to be here, but it's just luck at the end of the day that has brought us here and brought us here to and breathing. So it's important to be thankful for each other and the light and the gardens and the strolling itself. Like we said on last week's episode, stop and smell the roses.
0: Yeah, it's important. It's so important. And it's that, like, couple seconds in your whole day that you remember at the end. Like, there's so many things that can happen in a single day, in a single hour. But having presence in the moment of whatever that may be, I think is important, and these soundscapes help to do that.
1: Yeah, I think to be present in grief is resistance. I think that the oppressors are trying to numb us and desensitize us and completely distract us, you know, make us look away, fill us with BS. I think connecting to your grief and connecting to your feelings of despair and loss for those suffering around the world helps more than I think we know. I think it's beyond us, you know. To be connected to our humanity is like the ultimate antidote, and it's the one thing they can't take away from us.
0: So true. 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You're with Tommy.
1: And Arsa.
0: And we might let you sit with this one for a bit. There's another track by the same artist, Sharab El Haiba. It's off their most recent album, which is entitled may a soft sun bless your sky while you wait for the inevitable. So acting.
1: Exactly, so and we hope that's for you as well. May the sun kiss you, may the sun... What was it?
0: May a soft sun bless you while you wait for the inevitable. This track is called I Stutter When I Speak of Love and Death.
1: I think I was stuttering before. Did you hear my voice crack?
0: Mm-hmm. Mm-hmm.
1: That was a little bit of grief coming out, I think. And I do also stutter when I speak of love and death. I'm always stuttering on Mosaic because we're always so sincere. But I think it's important. I mean, if you didn't hear me stutter, how would you know I'm not a robot?
0: True. And also, I think love and death are two sides of the same coin.
1: Yeah.
0: I think we can talk more about that later, but... yeah, something to think about, perhaps. Feel free to text in 0435-123-945. We're having some conversations. If you wish to be a part, please jump on the text line. We'd love to have you. We'll chat to you in a little bit.

0: Thank you so much for tuning in. Whether you've just started to listen, or you've been with us from the start, or you've been in and out, you're on Mosaic here with Tommy
1: and Arso. This track we're playing underneath us is Monster to Killed by Salim. We had some Sandy Shamoon before with Shahed, which translates to Martyr. And this episode on Mosaic tonight has been in honor of the martyrs lost in Palestine. Over the last 3 years, Palestine has been going through the oppressive regime of Israel and a genocide that has been increasingly violent and has led to a lot of grief in our communities. And so this episode was kind of sonic landscape of that grief. We went through different emotions. We talked about different approaches to feeling and staying soft in a world that continuously tells us to stay distracted and hard and harsh. Found some solemn solace in these tunes, I would say, and very lucky to be sharing them with you. You can check out the track list on FBI.radio. Head to Mosaic. And yeah, every Monday from 11 to 1 on FBI Radio 94.5, we get to kind of go through music from the Swana region and yeah, share with you our thoughts, feelings, translations, interpretations. We've had a lot of different interpretations, I would say. Tommy and I were talking about the scale of judgment.
0: Yeah, we were when the mics were off. We were talking about the scale of judgment. Listener, if you know what that is, then you know what that is. If you don't, basically in Egyptian, they call it mythology. I don't think it's a mythology, like in the sense of like.
1: It's a belief as well.
0: Yeah. I believe it. So, it's, yeah. I guess, like, because Egypt was a mystery school, so it's, like, where people went to get initiated in, like, the sacred mysteries. And some say that Isa, that Jesus went there. That's, something that I've read a bunch of times, but interesting fact for you. But anyway, the scale of judgment, I think sometimes it's called the scale of Anubis. It is basically when you transition out of this life, out of this physical realm, this 3D realm, you have your heart weighed on a scale against a feather. And what happens after that, I will leave to your imagination, but something to ponder, because whose heart is as light as a feather? I think a lot of people who think they might have a heart as light as a feather might not. And I think that it's just something to keep in mind in your daily interactions, the way that you interact with the world, with other human beings, with nature, with animals, with spirit, with nafsik or nafsak or nafskun. The breath is the spirit in the body. So, something to think about. Yeah, I could talk about this for a long time, but we have limited time left, and we will see you next week, same time, same station, 94.5, that's FBI Radio, and this episode today is a special dedication, if you will, but we wouldn't be able to do that if it wasn't for FBI Radio. If you feel so inclined, please jump onto our website, FBI.radio. In the top right hand corner, there is a support us button. And anything that you pledge, whether it's a one-off donation or a monthly recurring payment, really helps us to facilitate the amalgamation of different shows that we have here on the grid on FBI Radio. Every 2 hours at the very minimum, there is some completely different sound coming through the frequency waves.
1: Usually from the heart.
0: Mm.
1: Usually spoken from the heart.
0: Yeah, absolutely.
1: And contributing to the beating heart of so-called Sydney,
0: mm-hmm.
1: I think, is the music that we get to choose to play. And that music is, yeah, usually led with some intention, some story. Like here tonight, we had, you know, a tribute and an honour of the fact that we get to choose to do this is all because of independent music, independent radio stations, independence, and, you know, just a DIY community mindset. So help us do it ourselves, do it with us, you know, by donating. You can be a part of that, and you also get the newsletter, which is great.
0: Yeah.
1: You get to stay updated on our shows and events and lots more.
0: Yeah, and there's also a volunteer tab. If you enjoy what you hear and you want to be a part of it, or you want to help give back to the wide community here in so-called Sydney, here on Gadigal land, you can do that. You can apply to be a volunteer. There's so many different streams that you can partake in. Maybe one day you'll have a show.
1: Yeah, well, maybe, you know, you speak Arabic as well and you want to join Mosaic.
0: Yeah.
1: You know, we're looking to expand the team. So if you've been listening and are passionate about the same thing and you'd love to speak up, it's never too late to speak up.
0: Mm.
1: It's never too late to speak from your heart.
0: Mm.
1: So think about and consider joining / donating to FBI.radio.
0: Yeah. We will see you same time next week. It's a pleasure as always to share these sounds with you, to share part of our story with you. We hope that you have enjoyed tonight's show. We'll see you next time. Bye.

claim something is to know something, and to know something is to know I know nothing, and that's what I really want. See, to obliterate the edge of my understanding of the way that things ought to be. See, to name something is to know something, and to know something is to know I know nothing, and that's what I really want. See, to obliterate the edge of my understanding of the way that things ought to be. Name something is to know something, and to know something is to know I know nothing, and that's what I really want. See, to obliterate the edge of my understanding the way that things ought to be.

Chilalo.

Let you go. Let you go. Let you go.

That one's Waiting Around to Provide by Flurry. Thought we could start off with a bit of Western adjacent for today's episode of Up For It, which is the breakfast program here on FBI Radio 94.5 FM. Very stoked to have you here with me. Welcome to or welcome back to Up For It. Before we go any further, before we talk about specifics for today, I would love to pay my respects to the Gadigal people of the Eora Nation, as I'm currently broadcasting to you from stolen land here in Redfern and Alexandria. Aboriginal and Torres Strait Islander people are the original, true and consistent original custodians of this land, upon which FBI has the absolute pleasure and honour of playing music, talking about the arts, the culture scenes here in so-called Sydney. And we would not be able to do so if it wasn't for the long-standing legacy First Nations people have with every facet of Australian society. So I'd love to welcome any First Nations people, past, present and emerging. And let's get into it. We play 50% Australian music here on FBI, but that is base level. I would say it'd be closer to 70%, on a good day, 90%. So we're going to follow those rules as well, keep those 50% Aussie vibes up. I'm thinking we do kind of a bit of a... I don't know how to eloquate the genre that I want to listen to this morning, so maybe we'll just play a few songs and then we can talk later. We're also waking up, it's early, it's the 13th of October, and I would love for us to get started with MLN featuring Tony Njoku by Space Africa. It's from the album Quiet Storm. 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

0: There was a time, not so long ago, when nothing like FBI even existed.
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That is Armlock with Half Time. Before that, Psycho with Information from her new album, Look Up. And we started off with Space Africa with MLN, a song featuring Tony Njoku. That's the beginning of your morning here on Up For It on FBI Radio 94.5 FM. I realised I was really rude and I didn't introduce myself earlier, so I'm sorry and hello, I'm Sabine. And I would really like to play it for you. A song. Actually, you know what? Better way to intro this. Do you remember this album? Separate from the noise by 320. Husband and wife duo. One foot in Stockholm, other foot in California. It was so excellent. It was our album of the week for longer than a week because it was kind of the transitionary period over Christmas, New Year's. But I wasn't mad about it. I love this album. I love a very honest, earnest 90s R&B influence record. And so I was in for huge luck and happiness when they announced they were going to be releasing a B-side version of this album. So I'd love to play you a song from that B-side in just a little bit. But we're going to get started with someone who is making an absolute killing at the minute. It is Becca Hatch, who has put out her fourth single from the upcoming EP, Black Flower, coming out at the beginning of next year. This is also following her feature in the Moana soundtrack. She's been booked and busy. She's going to be playing at Parramatta Powerhouse opening party. She's playing at Parramatta Lanes. She's here, there, everywhere. And this is Extra Time by Becca Hatch.

0: That is Rowena Wise from her album, second album, Bad Things Feel Good, asterisk at the end of that one. Because I'm being cheeky and reminding you, you have got an hour, 27 minutes and 55 seconds to get your ballot entries for Rowena Wise's Phoenix Central Park show next Wednesday night on the Phoenix Central Park website. Let's now talk about weather and traffic, hey?
1: Weather and traffic.
0: It is rainy today already. It is 18.8 degrees. It feels a little bit warmer. It's going to get up to a maximum of 22. That is expected at 1 p.m. this afternoon, and an overnight minimum of 17 degrees from 10 p.m. onwards. Sun is set to go down at 7, and there are intermittent showers forecast the entirety of today, between 8 and 20 millimeters of rain, and there is a marine wind warning for those of us in the coastal areas of Sydney. In terms of traffic, if you're in Hurstville, King George's Road at Belmont Avenue, the first lane of northbound traffic is momentarily closed as a truck is being moved off-site after breaking down earlier. However, there are no major traffic implications or delays as a result of that. And then further up in Croydon, M4 motorway, just past Concord Road, there's been a different truck that's broken down. The first lane of eastbound traffic is momentarily closed, and the other two lanes have been reduced to a speed limit of 40 kilometres while they manage the site. Moderate traffic conditions as a result for that one. I am very excited to play you this next song because it's from a trio who I've come to quite late, but luckily they had their big... arguably their big album come out a year or so ago, so I've got a lot of content to backlog for myself to go through, to sort through, to enjoy. But I saw the other day that they'd released a new song, so I would love to play it for you. Also, I'm going to throw in a little bit of Horse Vision. This is kind of the genre that I'm feeling today. This is what this kind of weather makes me feel. But if that is completely unaligned with how rain and a bit of humidity makes you feel, feel free to chat on the text line 0435 123 945 what kind of genre this weather equates to for you, and maybe we'll play a few songs pertaining to it. Anyway, this is Halo Plus with Kitchen. You're on Up For It.

pocket. 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

0: hair, and your cute cheeks so pretty. 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
1: Oh,

Big, New Wave, Boy Girl. It is our album of the week this week. I'm loving it. I'm such a big fan of all of their stuff. They put out an EP called Exit 2B with Novagang a while ago, and I've been paying attention to them ever since. They are a duo out of Florida, and it's a composer, vocalist, but then a filmmaker and a visual director. And I think it's so interesting that a lot of famous, I guess at least in the kind of Gen Z adjacent zeitgeist, but a lot of the people that people are talking about have these creative directors, these visual directors. I mean, there's this YouTube duo that everyone who's like 20 is obsessed with called Slushy Noobs. And they recently kind of like have lifted the veil up a little bit. They've been super, super viral. You would have seen so much content of theirs about, but they announced that they have a creative director. Like, they have someone who is kind of mapping out this path for them so that they are these funny viral internet stars. But now they're pulling up at Fashion Week. They're doing all of these campaigns with like Marc Jacobs, with Praying. It's so funny. But I love this record. Let me know how it's sitting with you. 0435 123 945. Going to play you another song from it later on in the show. But as of right now, we're going to listen to the newest from Sampa the Great, New Zamrock. Her new album is going to be coming out October 30th. So soon. It is so exciting. And yeah, I love Sampa. She's the greatest, hence the name. She played at Move My Way Festival in Sydney and in Melbourne. I can't personally vouch for the Melbourne set, but from the videos, it seemed that it was as good, if not greater, than the Sydney set, which was God tier. So this one is Location. You're on Up For It on FBI Radio, 94.5 FM.

I had been to Puyallup a few times when it was the fairgrounds of Western Washington. Little did I know that I would replace the pigs and the cows and that type of stuff, you know, because they restructured the fairgrounds and the parking lots into these temporary hovels. And they had a hell of a lot of nerve calling it Camp Harmony. But anyway, it was, a traumatic type of living. You're in the former stalls with the pigs and the cows and everything else were. Families of six and seven were crowded into one little spot.

we had this chain link fence all around the camp. And we lived maybe a quarter of a block away from the fence. And the fence was guarded by soldiers. I walked back and forth with their guns on their shoulders. I went up to the fence and I heard a rustling in the grass. I really was kind of wistful for what was outside the fence and thinking, you know, I used to be able to do that. Then there was a snake that was rustling around in the grass. I saw it and I put my foot out like this, and it must have frightened him because it wiggled right underneath the fence. And I thought, oh, that garter snake has a lot more freedom than I have. It can go under the fence and go away, and I can't do that.

I just felt that all this liberty crap was all crap. So much about democracy and all this. It was a real eye-opener to see what could happen to citizens and what the citizenship means. Because it just bothered the heck out of me to think that I tried to be a good citizen and man, they're tossing me into joints like this. I didn't like it. I can't imagine anybody liking it or having positive images of being locked up.

was a bit of a happy accident there. Don't know how that slipped in, but that was Guided by Voices, Game of Pricks. Like 1995, right? Old song. Then we had Kitty of the Valley, Krautrock. We had my new band, Believe, with Pearls. Sampa the Great with Location is where we started, though. 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It is 8:13 a.m. and I'm gonna veer this ship into the usual direction and maybe not play some kind of obscure boy music from the 90s. Instead, let's play some cool girl music from now. This is Shy Girl from her latest album, Swallow, or EP, beg your pardon. I've also got some Perfume Genius and some K Mandela to get to in the next 10 to 15. You're on Up For It on FBI Radio 94.5 FM. This is Elise by Shy Girl.

0: Nice, Natural High. Before that, Ron Josie, K. Mandela, Shy Girl with Elise. You are listening to your breakfast program. It's Up For It. It's FBI Radio. It's Tuesday, the 13th of October, so it's time to talk about
1: weather and traffic.
0: It is currently 18 degrees. It is not going to get too much warmer. We're expecting a maximum of 22 today here in Sydney. That'll be around 1 p.m. till 2 p.m. this afternoon. It's going to be a rainy day throughout the entirety of today, up to 20 millilitres of rain is expected. The sun is set to go down at 7:15 p.m. and an overnight minimum of 17 degrees from 10 p.m. onwards. There is a marine wind warning for all of us in coastal areas. And in St. Peter's, Campbell Street approaching Princes Highway, a car has broken down in the fifth lane of westbound traffic. If you're travelling through that area, the advice is to reduce your speed and prepare to merge. If you're travelling in an eastbound direction via 5 Dock Parramatta Road near Lavender Street, the first lane is currently closed. Reduce your speed, prepare to merge. Other than that, nothing to report on. Of course, it is getting close to 8:30, and in Sydney, between 8:30 and 9:30 a.m. are the busiest travel times, especially the main roads leading in and out of Sydney's CBD. So just something to be mindful of. I'll give you an update in an hour. I'll let you know what's going on. But of course, for my public transport baddies, it's raining, so that means everything is going to be crazy a little bit. So make sure you're planning ahead. Just be organized, hey? And this next song we're going to listen to is called Sirens. It's by an artist called May Dream, who has worked a lot as a sound engineer and producer, so you probably, unbeknownst to you, have heard her work before. We're going to listen to her solo stuff. And then I've also got some Heart Holder for you, some stuff from The Enthusiast, and I do want to play you a song from Sweetie. We'll do Hanging Rock. They've just put out a crazy album, Dogtooth. So, does that sound good to you? Beautiful. Let's get straight into it. You're on Up For It on FBI Radio, 94.5 FM.

turning purple in the face. And I'ma get home and I'ma call the news. And I see you bringing blades.

us three.

quite a moody, mysterious run of songs, no? Apt and appropriate for a moody and mysterious morning we're having here in Sydney. You're listening to Up For It, but specifically on Up For It, you were listening to Law2MG, that was Consume, Erica Decassier, You Got It, Sombre Jean-Baptiste, Forced Perspective. Shout out to Wednesday morning producer Gilles for introducing me to you, Sombre Jean-Baptiste. St. Vincent with Teenage Talk, Sweetie, Hanging Rock from their album Dogtooth, The Enthusiast with Warheads, and Maydream with Sirens. Very moody, very atmospheric vibe. Wouldn't it be such a shame if I completely flipped it? Whoa! This one is L'Agence, it's Money Saint, DJ Prospects. These are your last few international songs, so get ready to buckle in and lock in to your hour down under after this.

Boy Girl. A trans Haitian duo based out of Florida are spearheading an uprising in the dance music and rave scene in the tropical state. Now they bring forth their self-titled debut release on Surf Gang Records.

0: Fuego, bridging the world with collaborations from the likes of DJ Travella, Umru, and Jack Zebra, reside beautifully here on FBI's Radio Waves as the album of the week.
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0: That one was Lured by Big Fat Loud City. Before that, KTF, Keep the Faith, Lunar Lagoon. Shout out, love those guys. Blood Lotus with I Assume, featuring Voidhood and Queer Neil. I think all three of those songs are so theatrical to me. Like, it feels like they have a real kind of Herculean, Odyssean journey. I don't know, I quite like them. I'm coming around to longer songs. When I first started this show, I was very staunch in my opinion that a song needs to be 3 minutes or less, but those are three Australian songs that kind of make me feel otherwise. You're listening to Up For It on FBI Radio, and what a crazy, beautiful, emotional introductory track to our third and final weather and traffic update.
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0: So, you know how weather will give you like some random kind of blurb? Be like, partly cloudy. At the moment, the blurb is showers easing. So get into that, Sydney. It is 18 degrees right now. It's not going to get too much warmer. 22 degrees is the high it's expected from 1 p.m. until 2 p.m. this afternoon. We will be seeing an overnight minimum of 17 degrees from 10 p.m. and showers throughout the whole day. Between 8 and 20 millimetres of rain is expected. There's a marine wind warning for all of us in coastal areas of Sydney. And the sun is set to go down at 7:15 p.m. If you're in Five Dock, Parramatta Road near Lavender Street is still experiencing a teensy bit of congestion in eastbound traffic. The first lane is still closed. Again, this is Parramatta Road near Lavender Street. So do reduce your speed and exercise caution and prepare to merge if you're travelling through. Nothing to write home about. Oh, that's it. That's it for weather and traffic for today. I've had two people on the text line text in and say that they were successful in getting Rowena Wise tickets next Wednesday. The ballot's just been drawn. Yay, I'll see you there. We're now going to play some more Australian music because from 9 a.m. till 10 a.m. I like to make my playlist and my song suggestions for you to be only Australian, to really hyper-focus on what FBI is about. But this is a collaborative effort as much as, you know, I enjoy hearing the sound of my own song choices. I am always open to a bit of input from you because I think you're pretty cool if you're listening to an independent radio station out of Sydney. So I think you would also have some pretty cool song suggestions on lock. So if you've got any Australian song that you'd recommend for me, I'd love to hear it. I'd love to play it for the whole gang listening in at the moment. Text line number is 0435 123 945. I have a song for you now, though, that I think, because the band name, the artist name, beg your pardon, is Known Pleasures, I really have been assigning a lot of Joy Division, New Order-esque sound qualities to it, but I don't think that's too far off kilter. This one's featuring Chlorine Gargoyle as well. It's Stinger by Known Pleasures. You're on Up For It on FBI Radio with me, Sabine Lee Cook. Yippee.

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1: Let me just see what you got from your CPT, any frequencies and lucid dreams. Let me just sing on a beat.

That is the title track from Juice WRLD's upcoming album, Kind of Fantasy, with us finally, October 30th. I've heard it, sorry to brag, I've heard the whole damn thing, it's so good. She is such an angel, like it's such an angelic album. Really excited to play it with you in November, I guess. Before that, we heard from another angel in the Australian music scene, Yasmina Siddiqui. Lotus is such a mammoth of a track, production-wise, vocal-wise, lyrically. I feel very, very weird and like grounded in this time and space whenever I play a Yasmina Siddiqui song on FBI, because she's an artist that I only found out about via FBI, and I am eternally grateful because of it. And then we started off with Station Model Violence, Cliffs, easily my top five Australian bands of all time. I love those guys. I hope you loved it too. I've got some Miles Natu for us before the end of the show, and I am also going to get two of the requests on the text line. Someone really, really writing for the amazing band Our Mutual Friend, and a request for a bit of Sydney Phillips. I can do that. The other request, thank you so much, I appreciate it. And the best part is, I'm going to be here again tomorrow, so we can do them all then. However, we are running out of time for today's episode of Up For It, FBI Radio 94.5. We're going to hand over to Beautiful August for your Tuesday morning program in just a little bit. But as discussed, here is your Miles Natu. Stick around for Sydney Phillips and Our Mutual Friend. Thank you very much for hanging out. Love and appreciate you. Thank you for supporting independent media. Have the best day ever. Au revoir.

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2: I'm walking. I was going to go home. When I came back, there was an ambulance there. Why was there an ambulance there?

You're listening to Tell Me Everything, an excerpt from Robbie Avinam. And good morning, I'm August. It's so nice to be back here with you. Welcome to another episode of Tuesday Morning. How are we doing? It's a very gloomy day compared to the like insanely hot day that came out of nowhere tomorrow. But no matter the weather, I'm gonna accompany you with some good new music as always, broadcast here to you from the FBI radio station 94.5 FM at Redfern. I would like to acknowledge that I'm broadcasting on Gadigal land. Summer 2 has never ceded on this land, and it's always was and always will be. The show today, it's so exciting because there was so much good new music out last week that I cannot wait to play and yap to you about. I have some juicy details about the program next week as well, so stay tuned for that. And just good Sydney music as always, because here at FBI we play 50% Australian music and half, if not more of that, is from Sydney. 100% independent. So thank you for everyone listening and tuning in, for supporting independent media. 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It's greatly appreciated. And to kick things off, I'm going to change up the vibe a little bit from the last song that I played, which is a really cute jazz sound. The song is called, fittingly, Local Miracle, I'm a Star by Bammer2K. Is a track from Sydney. So hopefully you guys enjoyed that. A little bit of a small language warning, but hopefully you love this track. You're on Tuesday Morning with August. This is Local Miracle by Bammer2K.

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You just listened to Yellow Belly Family, a track by Yellow Belly Crew. They are a local legend. They're basically an organization that runs community music programs here in New South Wales, and they are a mix of a barbershop and music studio, and they also like sell coffee, which is super cool. Before that, you guys heard If We Sink by Will Fall, a Californian rock band, and before that was Closing Times by Heaven Souls off their new album Cantu of the Shower, which is so beautiful that I've been having on repeat. The next track I'm gonna play, it's also from another local icon, a feature of Vivi Pete in Utility. Vivi Pete is such a cool baddie here from Sydney. She mixed the coolest hip-hop club tracks ever, and the track is called Moneymaker with Utility, which is also a Sydney-based producer, artist, etc. So if you want to support local music, again, going 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I'm also here because of you, so thank you so much. But enough of me yapping. The next track comes with a language warning. It's called Moneymaker by Utility and the incredible, the diva, Vivi Pete. You're on Tuesday Morning in FBI Radio. I'm August.

0: Sweet Love Police bands in town this October. Perth's Cosmic Quintet, the Viewers Band, play a rare show on the back of their excellent new album, Azonia, at the Botany View Hotel with support from MFV on Saturday 17. Montana cowboy Sterling Drake makes his Australian debut at the Factory Floor with the great William Alexander on Friday 23rd. 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
1: Heads up, this one has a language warning.

That was February 3, the latest single from Soul Glow. They are a really cool kind of hardcore metal band from Philadelphia, Pennsylvania. And yeah, that was their latest release. Fun fact, I discovered that they are the first hardcore band to play Tiny Desk, which is one of my favorite things to just put on in the background for YouTube. It's so cool. And I think Turnstile did a really cool kind of hard style Tiny Desk as well, where they crowd serve, which is so insane in that Tiny Desk. And talking about live music, one of my favorite local artists is throwing her little kind of rock album release party, Total Tommy. Shout out. She is releasing her highly anticipated debut album, Trapezoid, which is going to be out, I think, next Thursday. And she's throwing a release party on the eve of the release in Chippendale. And I'm going to link. It's free, so just RSVP and come play, come party. I'm definitely going to be there. I'm going to link again all of the info and tickets, link, etc. in the show bio. And I'm going to play you now one of my favorite tracks so far from all the four singles that she released, called Tailgate. She is also an incredible songwriter as well. Just really cool. And this is my favorite kind of music to play live, because all the instruments just really bring it to life. But I'm going to leave you with Tailgate by Total Tommy. Again, an artist based here in Sydney. You're on Tuesday Morning with FBI Radio. I'm August, and this is Total Tommy.

That was I'm Sorry by Wishlist. Wishlist is a really cool indie rock band from Narm, Melbourne. And they were also, I think, on Saturday Lunch with Ella Avni recently doing an interview, which I tuned in, and they were just absolute visionaries. They make really kind of genre-bending, like, cute indie rock, but also blend with a little bit of electronics, which I think it's a pretty new thing. And before that, you heard kind of a rock mix, if you will, the new track from Tommy Lafroy, Thief, off their upcoming album, The Precariat, out next week, and OBL by Grumpy, also a new album out next week as well. It's been a really stacked month, which I'm excited for. And yeah, you guys can check out Ella's interview with Wishlist. It's really cool and insightful. And if you don't know, here on FBI Radio, we also bring in guests and artists to interview, and it's always really a cool session of the show to tune in. I'm having someone on the show next week, so stay tuned for that. And next I'm gonna play you, it's kind of in the same realm, the same vibe. It's called Want to Be Closed by Imogen Plunkett Harmer. She is an emerging Sydney-based, Triple J described it as poetic rock, which I feel like encapsulates the vibe really well. And it's a really cute kind of like summer vibe song. I know it's not exactly summer vibes out there right now, but